0: Even if you can just find 5 minutes, just 5 minutes in your night, that is five more minutes than you would have otherwise had to read your Bible. And with the Kayla verse of the day, there is even a short video devotional from one of our pastors to read along with you. You can check it out on the Kayla app.
1: 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In every single detail, you're faithful every time.

0: It's not a problem until you don't have it anymore. Now, there's a lot of things that could fall under that umbrella, but I heard somebody say that in reference to our phones. My name's Kara. It's Kayla. Thank you for hanging out tonight. I'm so guilty of this. I use my phone as my brain, basically. Don't ask me to try to calculate a tip at a restaurant or spell the word restaurant without my phone, because it's my spell check. It's my calculator. It's my GPS for getting around the same town that I've been living in for 5 years. It's my Bible. I rely on my phone for any question that I could ever have to solve all my life's problems with one simple internet search. And that's not a problem until you don't have it anymore. And I'm going to be real honest with you right now. I had to Google this scripture. It's from Proverbs 3:3, and it says, "Let love and faithfulness never leave you. Bind them around your neck. Write them on the tablet of your heart." That's not the only Bible verse that talks about writing scripture on our heart, writing the words of God into a place that no one else has access to, a place that can't be deleted or redacted, doesn't require a good Wi-Fi signal. Man, that makes me want to memorize more Bible verses. Write those words on my heart, so I'll always have them.
1: Need prayer?
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2: Isaiah 25 verse 1 says this, Lord, you are my God. I will exalt you and praise your name. For in perfect faithfulness, perfect commitment, you have done wonderful things, things planned long ago. Yeah, go ahead and put that on repeat. Isaiah 25, 1, that is your verse of the day. I'm Christina, positive, encouraging.

The amazing thing about a river is that it's always flowing. So, even if you're standing still in it, whatever you give it will get carried away. Here's Jamie McDonald and Kayla.

This is without a doubt one of the worst decisions that I have ever made. I'll tell you what it is so that maybe you can make a different choice coming up after Shane and Shane. Okay, love.

One of the worst decisions that I have ever made was deciding to have a camera inside of our house. My name's Kareth. This is Caleb. Thank you for hanging out with me tonight. And it's not for the reason that you think it would. It's not because I'm like, oh, the government's watching me, right? Like, I mean, maybe, sure. But honestly, I'm pretty boring. So it's the fact that now that we have a security camera inside of our house, I can see everything that's happening. Because the other day, my husband opened up our pantry where we keep all of our food, our dry goods, that sort of thing. And there was a full bag, a brand new bag of frozen hamburger patties that were no longer frozen inside of our pantry. And he pulls it out and he goes, what? And I was like, what? Why did you put hamburger patties in the pantry? I mean, listen, I wasn't mad. It was more amusing. But I was like, why did you put hamburger patties in the pantry? There's no way I did that, right? And so he's the only other human being in our house. I just wanted to know the story. He said, I did not put hamburger patties in the pantry. I said, well, you know who can solve this mystery? So we pulled up the security footage. And it was me. I don't know why I put a bag of frozen beef patties into our pantry. I have no recollection of doing this. I could not tell you what was going on inside my

0: brain when this happened. It just happened. But now I really regret having a security camera in our house because I have nobody to blame for anything anymore except myself.
1: Summer is the season when we take a break from routine, but it can also be a time when the focus on our faith takes a backseat. That's why K-Love is challenging you to be summer strong. Staying engaged in your faith throughout the

0: 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Whitestone Messages with Torin Wells.
1: Some people brought a blind man to Jesus. Some people brought a blind man to Jesus. They begged him to touch the man and heal him. The first thing I notice about this scripture is that the miracle that was performed was not initiated by the person in need, but by those around him. There is no clearer definition of the church than this, that we do not wait for the needs of lost people to be declared before we show up as an answer to meet those needs. The question is, are we willing to initiate the miracle, not just on our behalf, but on behalf of someone close to us? They saw a need and they took action.
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You don't have to wait till you find yourself in a church, because you are the church. That's where revival happens. This is Kayla. It takes

0: when you pray for something, you got to really, at least this is my experience, you got to really be prepared for God to sometimes answer that prayer in like the weirdest way he possibly can. My name's Kareth. It's Caleb. Thank you for hanging out with me today. And I have a phone addiction. Actually, I've come to realize I don't think it's just a phone addiction. I think it's probably a social media addiction more than anything, because when I'm on my phone or I'm on my computer, I'm not wasting time recreationally creating spreadsheets. No, I'm on the internet, right? I'm on the social medias. So I've been asking God for help with that a lot. And recently I got locked out of my social media. Somebody apparently was trying to hack into my account. So they do what they're supposed to do and they log everybody out and they make you go through a whole process to verify that you are indeed the owner of this account. And I'm glad they do that, okay? I'm glad that those protections are there in place. But oh my goodness, it is an ordeal to get it back. I had to verify my phone number, I had to verify my email address, they had to send you a little code in a text message. You have to enter the little code, but then you have to go and you have to enter your password. But of course, I don't know my password, so I have to change my password. So then I have to log in with an authenticator. And then I have to go into my recovery email address and I have to verify that, yes, I did want to change my password. And at this point, I was like, I don't even want it anymore. The process to try to get back on my social media just so I could sit there for 3 hours a day scrolling, watching other people live their lives was so irritating that it really gave me that moment that I needed to pause and reflect and be like, I don't think it's worth it.
1: We know that knowledge is power, and when we have the knowledge, it's not as intimidating.
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4: Hey, K-Love, this is Brandon Lake, and this is the story behind the song, The Author.
5: So who am I? God, who am I?
4: It's so easy to be hard on yourself. And who are we to question the pen and the hand of the author? If his ways are so much higher, his thoughts are higher, and if you really think about it, there's nobody that loves us more than he does, then who am I to be hard on myself and to question the way he made me?
6: I don't even know how I started listening to Caleb. I just came across it. I guess they had the message for today that said, whatever you're going through, you got to find the good in your bad situation. Honestly, I was getting mad every time that I heard it. I raised my hand to the sky and I yelled out to God. I was like, where's the good in this? Tell me, I've lost everything. For the first time in my life, I heard him say, would you have come back? It's not for this. And that is the day that changed my life. I told God, I said, I don't know how it's going to look in life your way, but I can't do it my way anymore. And I gave my life to him.
2: 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You'll feel better.
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Just the fact that I keep trying to make my way work means that it's not working, right? So let's try God's way. This is Caleb. Oh, Lord.

Listen, I know it can sound a little bit hokey when we say things, or specifically when I say things like, your Kayla family, right? We call you, the people who are on the other side of this radio station, our Kayla family. You're not just listeners or a Kayla audience or fans. That feels gross. Family. That really is what you feel like to us, to me. My name's Kareth. Thank you for hanging out with me tonight. Because even if you only ever listen to Caleb, right? You never call in, you never share a story, you never have a prayer request. Just the act of listening and singing along to a song that plays on the radio. Think about this. You are listening to worship of our God. You're singing his praises at the same exact time as countless other believers all across this world. When you have a connection like that, even with strangers, how do you not feel like family? And we want you to know that if you ever need something more than just someone to sit with you during your day, our Kayla pastors, yeah, we have a whole team of pastors here are here for you too. 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Or even, how do I know what job to take? 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How do I know that? Or maybe your life is just really changing right now. You're going through a divorce, or maybe you just had a baby and feel a little overwhelmed and you just need someone to help you figure it out. That's what the Kayla pastors created our Life Resources for. 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
2: 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We live because He lives. Hope because He works. And matter because He matters. To be saved by grace is to be saved by Jesus, not by an idea or a doctrine or creed or church membership, but by Jesus, our Redeemer Himself, who will sweep into heaven anyone who so much as gives Him the nod. Timid Jesus? Not on your life. Timid Jesus happens only on Christmas and Easter. The real Jesus claims every tick of the clock. 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Jesus is a tiger in your heart. Do you know this Jesus?
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4: Isaiah 25 verse 1 says this, Lord, You are my God. I will exalt You and praise Your name. For in perfect faithfulness, perfect commitment, You have done wonderful things, things planned long ago. Yeah, go ahead and put that on repeat. Isaiah 25, 1, that is your verse of the day. I'm Christina, positive, encouraging, K-Love.

So many times, I just find myself turning to God over and over again with my problems. And he's a confidant. He is. He's a good listener. But tonight, right now, let's come to him for just a few minutes with some love and some praise. I'm Caleb.

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3: Welcome to Closer Look. I'm Maria Morgan. Someone you love is elderly, or maybe they're sick or disabled. You take care of their daily needs, and that makes you a caregiver. And that's hard. So there's help, advice, and community. You don't have to do it alone. Closer Look's Rafael Sierra connects caregivers with two agencies working to provide what you need.
4: Here with Edwin Walker from the Administration for Community Living. Edwin, thank you so much for joining us today on Closer Look.
5: Thank you, Rafael. I'm very pleased to be here with you.
4: What's the mission of ACL?
5: The mission of ACL is to really enhance the ability of older people and people with disabilities to live independently with dignity and facilitating their ability to continue to live in the community and to be fully engaged in the community. We are the federal government. We oversee all national programs in the field of aging, and we are really focused on giving states guidance and then having states subdivide the states into planning and service areas and providing an array of services to every community in this country.
4: And how long has the organization been around for?
5: The Administration on Aging has existed since 1965. It was created by the Older Americans Act, which was a part of a three-part strategy of President Johnson to really address the issues of older people at that time. Medicare provided assistance with physician services, Medicaid addressed those who were indigent, and the Older Americans Act designed this nationwide system of services and supports to help older people stay in their own homes, maintain their health, their independence, and their dignity.
4: What's the difference between ACL and other organizations that do similar work as you?
5: I think what makes ACL unique is our incredible mission. We coordinate with other programs. As an example, and many people know us as the Meals on Wheels people, we provide funding for Meals on Wheels throughout every state in this country. The United States Department of Agriculture provides food assistance, but we actually provide meals, the preparation of meals for those who are not able to do it for themselves, or to provide meals in a senior center or a community center throughout the country.
4: So, Edwin, does a person who is being taken care of have a say about who takes care of them? Who gets to decide?
5: The person receiving the care should be the person deciding who cares for them. I don't know of anyone who wants a stranger or someone that they would not accept. That's very inconsistent with a principle that we push forward. It's called person-centered care, where the care recipient, whether it's informal care, which is unpaid, or paid services, that individual receiving the care should be the director of the kind of care that they receive, as well as the director with regard to who is providing the care to them. For individuals who may be cognitively impaired, generally the family will be providing care to them, but in certain situations, there may be a need for some other type of assistance. We will always first look to the individual to make a decision and to participate actively in deciding who provides care and support to them. If, however, no other options are available, an option that is of last resort would be for a determination to be made by others, and that can be in a legal setting or in an informal setting.
4: This is Closer Look. I'm Rafael Sierra, here with Edwin Walker, telling us all about the Administration for Community Living. What are the expectations of a caregiver, especially a family member caring for a loved one?
5: Family caregiving is a great example of love. It provides compassion. It requires compassion. It requires being in touch with another person and giving of yourself to enable that other person, that loved one, that family member, that friend, that neighbor, the ability to stay in their own home, to maintain their health, to live the life that they want to live, apart from having to go into a facility of any kind, like a nursing home. And we know of the significance of and the value, the monetary value of caregiving. There are studies that show that family caregivers provide approximately $522 billion worth of care each year. That's not a small amount, and it's not an amount that the public sector could assume if those family caregivers weren't there. So we provide support to those family caregivers. We give them information about being a caregiver. We help them get assistance with services that would support them. We train them in terms of how to provide care so that they don't injure themselves. We help develop caregiver support groups so that they don't feel alone and feel like they're the only ones in this situation. We provide respite care, a broad array of respite care, to give the caregivers a break, because everyone will need a break away from providing care 24/7 in many cases, but also they'll need a break in order to give themselves the ability to recharge, to refresh, to clear their minds, to get away from the stress. And then we provide what's called supplemental services, which involves, let's assess what is valuable to that specific caregiver and to the recipient of the care. And let's have funding that's flexible enough to give them whatever they feel is important. I'll give you an example, for instance. Let's say that the care recipient has asthma and they don't have air conditioning, or they don't have the best air quality in their home. Our funding is flexible enough that the caregiver could purchase an air purifier or an air conditioner so that the home environment is conducive to continuing to keep that older person in their home and they can provide support to that person.
4: Is it more challenging to take care of someone who might be older compared to someone with a disability? I know that all circumstances are different, but what do you see out there?
5: I think you have to look at the functional ability of individuals. It's going to vary greatly. You could have an older person with Alzheimer's who physically is fine, but the cognitive decline puts a tremendous stress on the caregiver and requires constant review, monitoring, assessment, oversight. Similarly, you could have a person who has physical disabilities who needs support and assistance from an individual, a caregiver who performs functions like an attendant would perform. They may also assist an individual getting in and out of the bed, transferring to a wheelchair, toileting, functions that we refer to as the activities of daily living. So it's going to vary based on the individual situation and the needs of the person needing the care. What's important is a comprehensive assessment of those needs so that what the caregiver provides is the appropriate type of support that the individual needs. And it also allows the caregiver to receive support funded by our agency to ensure that the caregiver doesn't decline in their health, physically or mentally.
4: This is Closer Look. I'm Rafael Sierra, here with Edwin Walker, telling us all about the Administration for Community Living. What are your top resources for caregivers and their loved ones? I know that you mentioned certain resources, but how about like financial and somebody who needs housing or even to cover basic needs?
5: So many caregivers, in fact, most caregivers, are often reluctant to ask for help. They will sometimes feel guilty because they don't feel they're doing enough, or they feel like they're not performing as well as they would like. And so it's important for caregivers to know And I would urge all caregivers to feel okay with reaching out for help. And the resource that I would provide is called the Elder Care Locator. It is a toll-free number, as well as a website that connects anyone calling for help with our national service delivery system so that supports and services for caregivers, as well as for the care recipient, are available throughout every community in this country. Again, that's the Elder Care Locator. The number is 1-800-677-1116. 1-800-677-1116. Or on the web, you can put in eldercare.acl.gov.
4: Is there anything else you'd like our listeners to remember about the Administration for Community Living?
5: What I'd like for folks to know about the Administration for Community Living first is that we exist, that we're here to provide help, assistance, support to older individuals and people with disabilities of all ages. Our mission is to enable those individuals to maintain their health, to remain active and engaged in the community, and to support them in their life's endeavors to live a good quality life.
4: Edwin, thank you so much for joining us today on Closer Look.
5: Thank you. Nice speaking with you, Raphael.
4: This is Closer Look. I'm Raphael Sierra, here with Marvell Adams from Caregiver Action Network. Marvell, thank you so much for joining us today on Closer Look.
6: Thanks so much for having me. It's a pleasure.
4: What's the mission of Caregiver Action Network?
6: Our mission really is to support the resourcefulness and capabilities of family caregivers, because we recognize it's not trying to convince or give individuals a pathway to actually being caregivers. They're already caregivers by the time, you know, they start reaching out for support. Our role and our mission really is to ensure they have the resources they need and that they have the capabilities they need in order to be effective caregivers, but also to be able to support their own self-care and ensure that their needs are met.
4: What makes Caregiver Action Network different from other organizations that serve people with chronic conditions, disabilities, and so forth?
6: Our uniqueness is in that we focus and bring center the needs of the caregiver, because we recognize that, you know, whether someone acknowledges it or not, many, many of us have been caregivers or will be caregivers at some point during our lives, whether that's for a mom, that could be for a sister, it could be for a child. And understanding that the difference we make is ensuring that everything we do reaches directly out to support caregivers. And so that may be that we offer support and service in figuring out what's going on with a Medicare copay and not understanding what a bill looks like, to needing support for a loved one and not understanding the disease process that their loved one may be experiencing. Or, you know, we find many times, and I think as the world woke up to during the pandemic, mental health is extremely important, and caregiver mental health is really paramount in their ability to be able to thrive and support their loved one. So for us, we really make our mark by providing supports and services that allow caregivers to do their best in caring for their loved one.
4: Marvell, how many caregivers do you estimate are out there caring for their loved ones? What do the numbers tell us?
6: You know, that is a really good question, Raphael. So when we talk about family caregivers, we really are talking about individuals that could be a 65-year-old man caring for a spouse that has early onset dementia. It could be a 15-year-old kid who came home and found out that his mom has colon cancer and all of a sudden finds that his after-school routine is much different than it was before. But when you talk about the full spectrum of whether it's younger adults, whether it's a sandwich generation, so individuals that have an older adult that they may have a caregiving role for, as well as an adult child or a younger child that they have a responsibility for, that stuck in the middle piece of it as well is also a really important piece of how we look at caregivers and count that number. And so for us, we look at the upwards of 90 million individuals across our country at some point are caregivers throughout the year. And that really comes down to recognizing that there are so many ways that caregivers show up, and many times they are unseen and unannounced. So that can be a family that has newborn kids that are premature, and their role for caring for them is much different than it would be for a child being brought to full term and healthy. And that can be also for an individual that is a grandparent who is responsible for their grandchildren and being a caregiver role that is much different than they would have planned to have as a grandfather or mother. So, you know, for us, that 90 million number really encapsulates the full spectrum of the number of individuals that are serving as caregivers throughout the country.
4: It sounds like people are not choosing to become caregivers for a loved one.
6: You know, you make an excellent point, but that really is something that many times is coming from a place of crisis or at least a place of uncertainty for a short or longer period of time. And so that's why we really provide our resources in a manner that allow folks to, whether it's come to our caregiver help desk and speak with someone directly on our help desk phone lines or to chat online or even email us. But recognizing that caregivers connecting with resources as well as caregivers connecting with other caregivers is an important part of ensuring that caregivers have the support they need. So no one necessarily wakes up in the morning thinking that their day is going to change dramatically and all of a sudden they're going to be a caregiver by the end of the day. But that really is how it happens for most individuals. And so for us, we really strive to make sure that people are aware of our Facebook community group, caregiver community, so that individuals can reach out and say, hey, you know, I was thinking about using this service, or I was thinking about talking to this doctor, and really get direct commentary and feedback from those that may have been through it before. So, you know, for us, everything comes down to how do we make that caregiver in the best position possible in order to not only thrive in their own right, in their own humanity, but also being able to support their loved one.
4: So do you see that family has become the first choice to care for a loved one in need?
6: You know, I guess I'd put it this way is that, you know, things happen pretty quickly. And well, I could tell you my own case as a kid, as a teenager, my mom, you know, had a stroke. And so, you know, I found that, you know, after overnight, my mom going to the hospital, that when she came back, because my dad, you know, needed to work outside the house and the economics of our household were that if you didn't work, you didn't get paid. And so I found that I was helping my mom more than I think most teenagers would expect to. Most of that has to do with affordability, but also recognizing that there really is a love and a passion that exists, of course, and a need for that individual to be a part of that person's care plan. And so whether they had paid caregivers or not, there really is always going to be a role for that family caregiver, because whether it's guiding the doctor's visits, whether it's following up on treatments, you know, there is kind of a fallacy that having someone just to help that loved one is where the buck stops. It really goes far beyond that. It goes to picking up prescriptions from the pharmacist, going to the doctor's visits, doing research on clinical trials. There's just so much that family caregivers do. And then you go into the understanding that, you know, it's not as if caregivers are trained readily to be caregivers. We are partnering with a company called Embody Labs out of California, using virtual reality training sessions for family caregivers to give them skill sets they may use while they are caring for their loved ones. You then have individuals that really don't have a chosen family to lean upon. And so, you know, where do they get supports and services from? You know, 2 to 3 out of every 5 individuals are caregivers at some point during the year. And some just don't identify themselves with caregivers, and recognizing that there is a need for us to raise awareness as well as ensure that people know where to reach out to for resources.
4: This is Closer Look. I'm Rafael Sierra, here with Marvell Adams from Caregiver Action Network. How expensive is it really to hire a professional caregiver?
6: Well, you know, it really depends on how much time you may need someone. So if we take the hypothetical situation of a loved one is living at home and they need a caregiver with them throughout the day, meaning they can't be alone. So let's say you go off to work in the morning and that person comes in. So you work an 8-hour day, you know, give yourself some time on each side of it. So by the time you're done, you're paying someone to be paid caregiver for your loved one 9 hours a day. What's that equate to? $20-$25 an hour, most likely, 5 days a week, 7 days a week. That adds up pretty quickly. And for many individuals, that's just really outside of reach. But it also recognizes that even if you did pay for a caregiver, it is nearly out of reach for nearly all Americans to have that caregiver paid being there 24 hours a day. You know, 99.9 times out of 100, you're going to have a family caregiver that at some point during that 24 hours, it's going to need to step in an unpaid caregiver role. In some states in the United States, you actually can, if your loved one qualifies for Medicaid, someone can be paid to be their family caregiver, meaning receiving a amount of money to be that family caregiver through the state Medicaid program. But it really is specific to state regulations and rules and monies available. So part of it really is that folks don't know about the information that's out there. And so being able to seek out Caregiver Action Network and have part of that journey navigated for you, at least guided, so they can perhaps deploy resources that may be available through programs, through senior centers, support groups.
4: So Marvell, in your opinion, what important qualities must a family caregiver have in order to properly take care of someone?
6: You know, a few different things. I think the ability to ask for help, which may seem like a counterintuitive first rule. But, you know, caregivers, you can't give what you don't have. And so we say to folks, you know, just like they tell you before you take off in the airplane, if for some reason that oxygen mask falls down, put that oxygen mask on yourself before you help someone around you. So, you know, the first thing we say to caregivers is recognize that you are not alone and you need to be grounded in the fact that you can seek support. Also means being able to communicate effectively with the care team, the doctors, the nurses that your loved one may be engaging with, so that you can be not only aware of what's going on with your loved one's care plan, but you can advocate for that individual and actually make your presence known, not just, you know, waiting in the waiting room or sitting kind of in the corner of the exam room, but being able to share, hey, this is what's going on with mom, this is what's going on with my spouse or my cousin or my daughter, and being that advocate and recognizing that you have a very important role to play. Because at the end of the day, that doctor may prescribe medication, that pharmacist may fill that medication, but if the hands of that caregiver don't take that medication physically and give it to the person that needs it, the care plan is not effective. The other piece that we really think people need to be aware of and hold tight is understanding what their own needs are, because watching out for signs of depression is an important piece of becoming a caregiver, because your whole world can be turned upside down. Everything you do no longer puts you in the driver's seat in the sense of your own needs and responsibilities, and you're caring for someone else as kind of as a default for each day. And the last piece I mentioned is that, you know, making sure that you have your information and legal documents in order and other medical information as well, because at any given time, that information could be needed, and to be able to have that accessible and have the knowledge of what your loved one may want from advanced directives or the medical information that may be available, so that you can be as effective as possible, but also to give yourself some peace of mind that you have the information you need.
4: Marvell, please give us some tips on how to best take care of a loved one. What comes to mind?
6: So technology, you know, being open to using new technology that may help you care for your loved one. Whether that is, you know, using Alexa to make it a bit easier to play music or to set reminders for yourself, whether it's having monitoring devices or other technologies that allow you to make your life easier and your loved one's life easier. The other thing that we always say to folks is taking care of your own health so you can be strong enough to care for your loved one, but also recognizing that you have to be in a position to accept help from others and being able to take recommendations and suggestions and recognize that you are not meant to do this alone. And then lastly, you know, we really implore folks to give themselves credit for the work that they're doing every day, because it is such a tough job. And so if I can leave folks with one tip, I always say, give yourself your grace, give yourself the credit for understanding that, you know, every day that you're showing up for your loved one is a successful day. And every day and every moment that you're taking a break for yourself is part of a successful day. And so give yourself the credit of recognizing that you are doing everything you can and that your loved one is in a better place because of the support that you're providing.
4: How can caring for someone affect the family caregiver? You mentioned depression.
6: It's a very serious part of any caregiving role, because they're really, you know, our system is built around the patient. And it's like, okay, so this patient, this individual has cancer, you know, there are cancer centers, there's treatment plans, there's pathways, everything. And only recently are organizations starting to recognize the importance of the role of the family caregiver. But having said that, that becoming a caregiver really involves such an emotionally taxing circumstances sometimes, and also can be rather isolating. So if you could imagine, you know, going from spending a couple hours a day, perhaps interacting with colleagues and friends, or even a one night a week, you know, going out and having dinner, to you're in a caregiving role. And so it really starts to winnow you down to your self-worth being, you know, what you can do in that given day to support your loved one. And we really want people to recognize that that's not where it should stop and start, that it has to be that your mental health is important.
4: What about other potential challenges a caregiver can face at home, such as providing handbars, wheelchair ramps, et cetera, especially things that might be overlooked?
6: Yeah. And so that's another aspect that's truly important, because it's not always a given or intuitive to know what needs to happen in your home to make it a safer or capable space for the person that you may be taking care of. And so what we encourage people to do is that there are many organizations that exist out there to provide support and guidance, and even sometimes financial support. And so we offer up our caregiver help desk line at 855-227-3640 if people want to reach out. But also recognizing that, you know, being able to, whether it's doing research yourself online or reaching out to a community of family caregivers like our Facebook community group, so that you can find referrals, you know, types of things that people saw that worked really well. The world now really revolves around reviews. So, you know, no one buys a pair of headphones or a TV without understanding, do other people try this out and have they understood it to be a good product? And, you know, and for good or bad, that really is a part of caregiving as well, of understanding, okay, what is it that I can try that really works well for my dad that has dementia and he's really starting to wander more or be confused. And so being able to have that firsthand knowledge becomes really important for folks. But we also say that the individuals, caregiving is hard work, no matter how much, whether you do it 1 hour a day or 10 hours a day or, you know, several days a week. Taking respite breaks is so important in finding that space for yourself, because again, if you're not able to give energy and fill your own cup up, you really don't have any to give to your loved one.
4: Is there help for a person who cannot fulfill their obligations when caring for someone?
6: You know, it depends on local resources. And so in some states, you can receive support for respite care, meaning whether it's someone coming to assist and supplement your caregiving role in the home, or at times maybe having a loved one stay someplace in a congruent living setting that allows their loved one to take a break. Or more often than not, it's that caregiving circle. So recognizing that there are other individuals in your neighborhood at work that potentially are in caregiving roles and can perhaps provide support. But again, caregiving by and large still is an unpaid role for so many family caregivers. So being able to reach out to local resources, really through their local area agency on aging, or as I said, mentioning our caregiver help desk, in order to just know where to start and figure out what resources are available.
4: And how can a family caregiver best care for themselves, both physically and their mental well-being? What's your advice?
6: You know, I had a individual say, you know, I know I can't do it all. It's like, you know, I kind of think the opposite. It's like, you caregivers, they are amazing individuals, and maybe they can do it all, but they don't have to. You know, there's a recognition that there's only but so much you can do during a day, and you probably shouldn't do all of it. You really should give yourself some space and grace, and understanding that taking a break for yourself is extremely important. And so being able to recognize when you can take a break and a respite, being able to take some time to yourself, being able to call someone, whether it's our help desk or whether it's to call and speak with a friend and just vent about how you're doing as a means of respite for yourself. Planning for your own self-care is a part of being a caregiver.
4: What are your top resources for family caregivers?
6: So if you go to caregiveraction.org, you can find we have a family caregiver toolbox, which includes very specific information based on what your needs are right now. It could be the basics of caregiving. It could be that you're a long distance caregiver. It could be about financial and legal questions you may have, or it could be just trying to find where are these local resources so that I can find support and service right in my backyard, or even understanding what clinical trials are about and how to handle those. And so Our toolbox is there for family caregivers. Everything we provide is free of charge. And so it's important for folks to recognize that, you know, this isn't a resource that is available to you right now, 24/7. And we implore you to reach out through caregiveraction.org and check out our toolbox, as well as our caregiver help desk, which is at 855-227-3640. Or they can follow us on our social medias at Caregiver Action, at LinkedIn, Instagram, Facebook, as well as TikTok.
4: And before we conclude, is there anything else you'd like our listeners to remember about Caregiver Action Network?
6: What I leave with folks with is that reach out to us, because really and truly each day that we get up at Caregiver Action Network, we get up in order to serve caregivers and everything they do each day.
4: Marvell, thank you so much for joining us today on Closer Look.
6: Thank you so much.
3: And that's our show. Big thanks to our Closer Look guests, and big thanks to our Closer Look producer, George Leonberger. I'm executive producer and Closer Look host, Maria Morgan. We'll do it again next week. So come back for another Closer Look.

0: Closer Look is a public affairs presentation. Opinions expressed by some of our guests may not reflect the views of K-Love, and some topics aren't suitable for children. K-Love is committed to community. Closer Look continues now with a look at local agencies, events, and issues.
1: Hello, welcome to Closer Look. I'm Tanya Bohannon. I'm here today with Susan Harrison. Susan is the executive director of the CASA for Children, serving Ohio, Marshall, Wetzel, and Tyler counties here in West Virginia. Welcome, Susan. Thanks for joining me.
2: Thank you for having me.
1: Let's just start from the very beginning. For those who aren't familiar with CASA, what is CASA and what is your mission?
2: CASA is an organization that utilizes volunteers to advocate for abused and neglected children that are involved in the court system with a goal of timely placement to safe and permanent homes. So CASA is a national network of organizations that have the similar mission to advocate for children. So we're one of 950 programs nationwide.
1: What does CASA stand for?
2: CASA stands for Court-Appointed Special Advocates.
1: Tell me a little bit about how does a CASA volunteer play a role in a child's life?
2: So CASA volunteers are appointed by the circuit court judge here in West Virginia to represent the best interests of children who've been removed from their home due to abuse and neglect allegations. CASA volunteers are recruited from the community, trained by the organization, and then supervised by our staff. And they usually serve about one case at a time and often are the only constant in the children's lives during the time that they're involved in the child welfare system. CASA volunteers submit written reports to the judge that have the facts that they've learned about the case. And, you know, they talk to all the people that are involved in the children's lives and they're able to then let the judge know what's going on in that family situation, maybe what happened, what led to, you know, the conditions where the abuse occurred, and then hopefully be able to offer concrete ideas about services to navigate a path forward.
1: How are CASA advocates different from social workers?
2: What's interesting about CASA is that it really is regional about how CASA's, what their experience and background is. So in West Virginia, CASA volunteers do not need to be attorneys, but in other states, they might have to be an attorney. So I do like to say that. So CASA volunteers are very similar to the child's attorney, which we call a guardian ad litem. Their job is to be able to get to know that child well enough to be able to advocate for the services that they need. Our social workers, our child protective services, their job is quite expansive, as in that they are serving mom and dad and working with that family system to access the services that they need. And so the CASA volunteer's job is only focused on the child.
1: Why do you think consistency is so important for children who are navigating the foster care system?
2: When children come into foster care, they have so many changes that are about to happen in their lives. For many of them, it's going to be a change in placement. Obviously, they're removed from their home of origin. They're placed into a different home. And maybe that's a non-offending parent. Maybe it's a grandparent or another relative or someone that they know. Or maybe it's traditional foster care. And when that happens, they might change school placements. They might lose contact with their peers. Sometimes they're separated from siblings. And so that constant support of a CASA volunteer during this time of uncertainty is really important for them to have a connection, someone that knows their story from the beginning of the case to the end of the case.
1: How old are the kids that you assist within this program?
2: We work with kids from newborn all the way through 18. And then, in fact, if we're lucky and our kiddos go on to college, we get to be part of their lives. I have two kids right now in college.
1: So that relationship is long lasting in some cases.
2: Yeah, absolutely. I think, you know, I've been with the CASA program for 19 years. I'm glad that, you know, not every single kid stays in my life forever, because I would have I wouldn't have enough room for all those kiddos to be in my life forever. But certainly the kids that do just get a special place in your heart. And so when our kids age out of the foster care system, that's what we call when they're still in foster care at age 18, when they age out, and if they choose to go on to school, then we can still stay part of their lives and be a connection for them. You know, I think about my years when I was in college and, you know, having to call my mom and ask, you know, this question about laundry or, you know, cooking or, you know, healthcare. We get to be those connections for our kids who are continuing on after age 18.
1: Thanks for tuning in. This is Closer Look. I'm Tanya Bohannon and Susan Harrison, the executive director of the CASA for Children organization here in West Virginia, is my guest. You're listening to Positive, Encouraging K-Love. Susan, talking about the kids and the CASA volunteer and how you help provide that consistency, what impact can one caring adult have on a child's future?
2: Oh my goodness. The impact that we get to have on children is the ability to help them gain resiliency and be able to, you know, carve a path forward and be able to understand where they came from and their connection to their biological family, their culture, you know, things that are important to them. We can help tie that through whatever placement they're in. Being someone that has had a relationship with them from the beginning of the case and being able to talk to all the people that they have been interacting with. So whether it's their teachers or counselors or sports, you know, I've been to sporting events and talking to coaches, or if a kid's in a club, just being part of all the different things that a child is involved with gives us an opportunity to really know our children and be able to help them figure out what's in their own best interest.
1: How do CASA volunteers build trust with the kids?
2: I think one of the most important things that we can do is to show up. When we go through training with our volunteers, and the training is an extensive training process that we can talk about. But when we go through training, we talk to our volunteers about making sure that they don't provide any uncertainty to children. So if I'm working with a kid who's in a shelter program, he's looking forward to my visits. If I'm going to set that visit every other Thursday, you know, in the evening, then I need to make sure that I'm showing up. And that consistency is really important. And then the other key word that we use is transparency. I think a lot of times when children are in foster care, we want to treat them as like they don't understand what's happening around them. But many times our kids in foster care are very well attuned to some of those adult things that they've experienced in their lives, and pretending that they don't have thoughts or feelings on the matter is just doing them a disservice. So I like to talk to my kids with age appropriate honesty and transparency, and giving them some type of ownership in the process as we plan. I mean, really, that's what we're doing. We're helping create a plan for how they get back to their biological family, or if that's not possible, you know, what kind of adoptive family will they go into? And I think kids deserve

0: When we have a sibling group as part of a case, the CASA volunteer is going to represent the whole sibling group. That's very similar to how guardian ad litems or attorneys for the children, they also represent the sibling group as a whole, unless there's competing interest. And then maybe the judge will ask us to use multiple guardian ad litems or multiple CASA volunteers.
1: Thanks for tuning in. This is Closer Look. I'm Tanya Bohannon. Susan Harrison, the executive director of the CASA for Children, serving Ohio, Marshall, Wetzel, and Tyler counties, is my guest. Susan, you know, we were talking about the kids and the representation, but how much time does it take to be a CASA volunteer?
0: That is a great question. One of the things that we say when we're out recruiting is that it takes more time to become a CASA than it does to, you know, continue doing the work from a month-to-month basis. So becoming a CASA is really a little bit time intensive, because we do complete a 30-hour pre-service training before they can be sworn in. We use the National CASA curriculum, and we train from everywhere, from how does a case come into the system, how does it go through the child welfare system? We talk about the court process, but we also talk about child development and cultural competence and just developmental stages and mental health and substance abuse. So the training itself is very comprehensive. And we here in my area, we do those in 8-week sessions. So you would go like every Tuesday night for 3 hours for 8 weeks, and then you get to be sworn in as a CASA. Once you become a CASA, less time intensive. So we're looking at about 5 to 10 hours a month that you would spend working on your case. And I would say in the beginning of your case, that's more time intensive, as you're learning all about it and going to those first hearings and multidisciplinary team meetings. Meeting your child for the first time, that kind of happens, all at once in the beginning. And then you kind of set your pattern of going out on your visits each month, corresponding with the team that's working on the case. And then, time is reduced as the case goes on.
1: How does CASA support volunteers with the more emotionally difficult cases?
0: Certainly the child welfare system is not for the faint of heart. We do need to make sure that we're having good programming and continuing education for our CASA volunteers. I always like to say that this organization creates an open door for our volunteers to come here. This is where we want them to, if they're frustrated with the system or, sad about a situation, or even angry about something they've witnessed, we want to be the sounding board for them and have a safe place for them to have those conversations, so that when we go outside of the office, we're ready to, face whatever the system is going to throw at us. So we've really tried to provide that one-on-one supervision each month with our volunteers, touching base with them, seeing how things are going and what they need from us. And then we have continuing education that occurs each month as well, so they can continue to build on the skill set that we've given them.
1: Do you have a story that you can share with us, or a story of a rewarding moment that you or another volunteer has experienced?
0: So one of the greatest joys for me as a supervisor of this program is when families reach out to me and just tell me about the great work that the CASA has done for them. Just this week I got an email from a foster mom, and she said she wanted to let me know that, she felt very, she wanted to take a minute to say that she believes that her children are really blessed in the worker that was assigned to their case, and that she couldn't say enough good things. She said she never misses a visit. She checks on the kids between visits. She would check on them if there was any incident report or a doctor's visit. She always keeps the foster mom up to date, with what happened at a hearing or an MDT, and that she's always advocated for the children from day one. And so she was just really grateful for, the connection that this CASA had given, helping her understand the system. This is a difficult system, even for someone trained and working in it for a long time. And it's emotionally charging, both for the biological families and for our foster families. And so being able to support them, they're doing the hard work, they're doing the day-to-day work, and we want to be able to support them.
1: Susan Harrison, the executive director of CASA for Children, serving

0: Ohio, Marshall, Wetzel, and Tyler counties in West Virginia is my guest. This is Closer Look. I'm Tanya Bohannon. Susan, tell me a little bit more about some personal experiences that you've had with CASA.
1: So I think it's important to, you know, emphasize that when reunification can happen, that is our goal. You know, our goal is that the child welfare system had to step in for whatever reason that they did, but we want to help families be healthy and be whole and be able to be reunified. So one of my favorite stories is always going to be when a biological family is reunified and we build a trusting relationship. And I have been just really privileged to be part of several families' reunification process. I received a call from a mom who had just had her children removed from her home due to some allegations that were around like dirty home and concerns about safety in the home. And she was just reaching out because she had a friend who had gone through the child welfare system and had been reunified. And that friend told her, reach out to the CASA program. They're not just for, you know, talking to the foster family, but they're there to support the biological family through this process too. And I thought, to me, that's the biggest praise I could get, a biological family referring another biological family to call me and ask for help understanding what was going on and what she needed to do and how she might be able to be successful. So then we can sit down with that biological mom and our dad and talk about the resources available in our community, how to, you know, reach out and sign up for classes. Like, we offer relationship education classes. You know, one of the funny things I say is our parents sometimes are bad boyfriend pickers or bad girlfriend pickers. Maybe they're not, you know, they're not so bad themselves, but when you put them together, they got a toxic relationship going on. So years ago, we developed a curriculum on healthy relationships, and we started, you know, doing an 8-session series for parents on being healthy themselves, understanding their own emotional needs, and then how to have healthy relationships. Because if our families are healthy, if mom and dad are healthy, then, you know, that is going to go on and impact the children. So we want to start there and have this healthy relationship series. So we link, you know, the family to our, we, you know, you don't want to just always be court ordered into services. It's nice when parents say, you know what, I am a bad boyfriend picker, sign me up for that class, and they get involved in it. Or where we can talk to someone and say, I know it sounds scary to enroll yourself in a domestic violence course or an anger management class, but I've really seen people be successful with these, and be able to give them, you know, examples of families that we've seen that have been successful by participating and electing to do the services instead of being court ordered to do it. So I really like when biological families reach out.
0: If I wanted to get more information about being a volunteer or just finding out about those classes, what is your website address?
1: It is wvcasaforchildren.org, and it's all spelled out. So wvcasaforchildren.org.
0: Susan, what originally inspired you to work in child advocacy?
1: I have a unique story. My parents were foster parents my entire life. So my dad was in the military and they were stationed in Germany. And at that time, my mom was asked to sign up to be a foster parent while they were there. And then they started fostering in Germany. And then every place my dad was stationed after, my parents were foster parents. And I have 3 adopted siblings. And I think just being involved in the child welfare system, was a natural, segue for me. And, I started my undergrad looking at the juvenile justice system, but found myself back in the child welfare system pretty quickly.
0: What challenges are families in West Virginia facing?
1: Children in West Virginia are facing many challenges that are similar across the nation, I think, but specifically in this area, we have the opioid crisis. So we have a lot of cases that are specifically related to substance abuse. And then we also have just poverty in general, and the lack of services available to help families out of poverty. You know, we don't have a lot of childcare centers and programming that's designed to lift families out of poverty.
0: What gives you hope as you continue this work every day?
1: I think, you know, as a whole, I have really gotten to meet a lot of wonderful colleagues who are doing great groundwork on changing the way we look at prevention. And our CASA program has been able to build a prevention wing where we're able to help families before they become into the child welfare system. And I think, you know, that's where we have to spend time and money and energy, is lifting families out of the at-risk category and helping them be prepared for the punches that life throws at you, not end up in the child welfare system. So I really think, like, my colleagues that work in the prevention side and home visiting and, you know, offering support to families in times of need, those are the things that give me hope.
0: What makes a good CASA volunteer?
1: Our volunteers come from all walks of life. That's our catchphrase. We have CASA volunteers from the education fields, from nursing, but we also have volunteers that are, you know, coal miners and chemists and, you know, work, you know, in a variety of different ways. We also have retired folks as well as kids straight out of college. So I think the number one thing you have to have is a heart for children, that you believe that, you know, these kids are in the foster care system through no fault of their own, and that they really just need someone who cares about them to walk them through the difficult days.
0: Is there anything else, Susan, that you would like to be sure to add before we close?
1: I think maybe we would want to say, you know, CASA volunteers need to be 21 years of age, be willing and able to pass a background check. And they go through that 30-hour pre-service training before being sworn in. And while all that might seem like a little bit daunting, we are really in need of CASA volunteers. We've served over 700 children last year in just my 4-county area. And so the need for constant recruitment and training and working with our volunteers is a big portion of what my staff does. And if people have an interest, I encourage them to come through the training curriculum to see if this is the right fit for them. In our area, we have 4 volunteer coordinators, and they are attached to each of the 4 judges that we serve in front of. So those 4 girls then have CASA volunteers that they're responsible to, and they are going to be working with them, checking in every single month about how they're doing. They might go out on home visits with them, attend hearings or meetings together. They give them whatever amount of support that CASA volunteer feels most comfortable with, and just gives them an opportunity to be able to celebrate the highs with, and mourn the lows with, and just with them every step of the way.
0: Thank you so much, Susan. I appreciate you taking the time.
1: Absolutely. I appreciate it and being given the opportunity.
0: If you would like more information about the CASA for Kids organization here in Ohio, Marshall, Wetzel, and Tyler counties, you can also email us at closerlook@klove.com. That's closerlook@klove.com. For Closer Look, I'm Tanya Bohannon.
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The beauty is there. Sometimes it's just hiding underneath our anxieties and our fears and our own expectations. But the beauty is there. This is Caleb.

0: grateful for you.
1: What if I told you that you are not your brain, that you actually control your brain? I didn't just make that up. That's something I heard from a neuroscientist, basically, somebody who studies your brain. I'm Kareth. It's Caleb. But I know that I'm guilty of this. I'll some days not really be able to concentrate, or maybe you wake up a little sad, right? Those kind of days. And I'm like, man, my brain just isn't in a good place right now. Because it feels in that moment like I have no control over it. But what if the things we do have control over? What if what we read and watch and the words we say, how intentional we are and who we give our attention to? What if those things are what Romans 12:2 says when it talks about be transformed by the renewing of your mind? There may be things that we can't control. But when we keep our eyes, keep our focus, keep our mind on God, that's where transformation happens.
2: We know that knowledge is power. And when we have the knowledge, it's not as intimidating.
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0: with a lot of things. Even sometimes the things of the world are good things or things that you're trying to do for God, but it's easy to get burned out and dry even in those places. But I'm thankful that we have a place that we can go, well, we can drink from that will never run dry.
1: There was just like a really bad time in our life. My relationship with my mom and everything wasn't super great. I remember her calling and telling me that one day she was sitting in her car and like she was having a really, really bad day. Like she had Caleb on and the song You Say came on and she was like praying. And basically that literally saved her life. And she was like, all right, I'm giving it all to God at this point. Whatever you say, I'm here for you. It was just like a huge, like pivotal turning point in my whole family's life.
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0: It's never funny to him, but it's hilarious for me every single time, which is why my husband and I have this recurring bit in our relationship that he absolutely wishes that he could tap out of, but I won't let him. I'm Kareth. It's Caleb. Thanks for inviting me to hang out with you tonight. And you got these too in your friendships and your family. You've got just like funny little jokes that you that like keep popping back up over and over again. I have a feeling that I'm walking on thin ice with mine. So here's what happens. When my husband and I are getting ready to go somewhere, and I know I got a few extra minutes to spare, and he's sitting on the couch, very patient. He's a very patient man. He really is. I will come out of the bedroom in some various state of hot mess. Like maybe I'll have mascara smeared all over my face, or I'll be wearing a swimsuit or something. And I'm like, I'm ready. The first time I did this, he did not understand what was happening. He was like, you can't go out to dinner with my family dressed like that. At this point, he just looks at me and he goes, how much longer do you think you need? And I just know at some point he's going to call my bluff. He is. And I will find myself at date night with a plate full of spaghetti and a face painted like a clown. And he will be the one getting the last laugh.
1: God, please protect my daughter at college.
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5: Now, if I were to view this scripture from the perspective of the blind man, it would encourage me to reevaluate some of my relationships, because the reason the blind man got sight was because he was around people who could see. I'm not saying you need to remove everyone in your life, but I am saying that sometimes vision requires you to recategorize them, because everybody that's with you is not actually for you. Everybody that's with you isn't necessarily interested in your success or you becoming all that God has called and created you to be, because you becoming something better or different would actually incriminate them and they're settling for a mediocre, ordinary.

0: married life. 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
2: Isaiah 25 verse 1 says this, Lord, you are my God. I will exalt you and praise your name. For in perfect faithfulness, perfect commitment, you have done wonderful things, things planned long ago. Yeah, go ahead and put that on repeat. Isaiah 25, 1, that is your verse of the day. I'm Christina, positive, encouraging, K-Love.

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If you're doing this weekend on your own, again, making meals, folding laundry, holding it all together, you are seen. K-Love.

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And some days you don't feel it, but you can still trust it. You are loved by God. This is Kayla.

0: I would like to formally invite you tonight to be weirder. If you were waiting for someone to give you permission to be weird, this is it. My name's Kareth. It's Caleb. I appreciate you letting me hang out with you. This is maybe also a warning to you that I myself might get weirder. My husband and I, we did some traveling this summer and we stumbled upon this castle. It wasn't like a real castle. I mean, it wasn't like a fake castle either, but it was like a castle that this guy made to house all of his inventions and like eclectic collections of things that he had gathered throughout his life. It was basically a museum at this point. And honestly, some of the things were a little too weird for me, but my husband and I both walked away from it just feeling really inspired. Because I don't know if you do this too. I've done this my entire life where I have always felt like I don't fit in. And I think everybody in our own way, we all feel like there's some part of us that we feel people won't understand. And so we try to squish ourselves into these little molds of who we think we're supposed to be. And they never really quite feel like they fit. Do you know what I'm talking about? I mean, we were made to be a reflection of God. That's the only mold that we need to worry about honoring. And thankfully, he gave us a pretty big book that helps guide us in that. But I absolutely believe that sometimes the things about us that feel the most uncomfortable, and I'm not talking about sinful things. I'm talking about the things that don't fit the mold of what the world tells us we should be. The stuff that makes us feel weird. I think those things are intentional. I think that's how God uses us, is through the thing that makes us different from everybody else. And I think it shows the world how majestic and creative and intelligent and beautiful our God is.
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5: Hey, what's up, Caleb? It's Toby Mac, and this is the story behind my song, Lord, It Feels Good.
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5: How are we possibly going to know that God loves us if we don't give him a voice into our lives by stopping and opening his word? I wrote this one after one of those moments where I stopped. It's supposed to make you smile, bob your head, as you should be doing, because Lord, it feels good to be loved by you.
4: The radio just quit working, and me and my wife were just driving down the road one day, and it just started playing out of nowhere. And it was K-Love, and I feel like that was the beginning of our journey back to God. My whole family got baptized about a month ago, and we found a church, and it's just like that was like the center point of it all. Like, I feel like that started every bit of it. It was just amazing how it all happened. Like, okay, I hear you, God. I'm listening. We're just so joyful now, so thankful for everything that you've done for us.
1: God's story.
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9: 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Victory Beyond the Cup is mobilizing Christians around one of the most watched events in the world and using the excitement as a catalyst for hospitality, conversation, and sharing Jesus at watch parties.
10: We have the opportunity to step into this cultural moment and in a really significant way. 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
11: Isaiah 25 verse 1 says this, Lord, you are my God. I will exalt you and praise your name, for in perfect faithfulness, perfect commitment, you have done wonderful things, things planned long ago. Yeah, go ahead and put that on repeat. Isaiah 25, 1. That is your verse of the day. I'm Christina. Positive, encouraging, K-Love.

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I can't promise that it's going to make you feel better instantly. It might not. But when we choose to praise, especially when we feel like there's nothing to be thankful for, it does change what you view as worthy of being thankful for.

0: Listen, I know that you feel like you need to be in control of your life. I get it. I got control issues too. My name's Kareth. This is Caleb. But trust me when I say you could never, I mean never even imagine a life for yourself that is more beautiful and fulfilling than the life God has planned for you. So it's okay to give him control.
1: Summer is the season when we take a break from routine, but it can also be a time when the focus on our faith takes a backseat. That's why K-Love is challenging you to be summer strong. Staying engaged in your

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Someone you've never met may turn on K-Love today needing hope, encouragement, or a reminder that God is with them. Your gift helps make that moment possible. So thank you for helping.

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1: Hey, K-Love, this is Chandler Moore, and this is the heart behind my song, God, I'm Just Grateful. God, I'm just grateful for you. But what this song helps me do is set my eyes on God, who is full of goodness, who is full of kindness, and list the reasons why I'm grateful. Just grateful for you. God, I'm just grateful for you. But I hope this encourages you today, while you may be going through whatever you're going through, that you still have a reason to be grateful.
2: For the Bible says that he made the one who did not know sin to be sin for us, so that in him we might become the righteousness of God.

0: If you're up tonight, thank you for hanging out with us. My name's Kareth. This is Caleb. But if you happen to run across somebody else this evening, chances are you might be the only other person who they see tonight. What a great opportunity to share the love of Jesus.
1: Yeah.

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You know, maybe you're like me and you have to try everything to realize that nothing works without God. And you get to that place where you're like, okay, I'm all in, God, your will be done. And yeah, it's the greatest thing ever. Here's Blanca, I'm yours. It's Kayla.

0: So maybe you're having a hard time getting back into the flow of reading the Bible. That was Matt Maher. Gonna be all right. It's K-Love. I'm Monica, and that is why I love our K-Love Verse of the Day video devotionals, especially because if you're busy or you feel distracted or whatever it is, having a five-minute video, a five-minute just verse of the day breakdown from one of our K-Love pastors is so incredibly helpful. 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
5: 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Hold me up. Hold me up.
4: It's a summertime song. Very, very true. It's been powerful in my own life. So I hope you love it.
6: I just know that each day that I would tune in, it had such a powerful impact, not only in my life, but on my heart and my capability to walk through that dark season with joy and hope. And I think that's the biggest thing that God has spoken to me. And I think he used this station, Instrumental, to be able to say, against all odds, not just surviving the situation, but thriving. And that was amazing to me.
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7: Whoa.

You know, God is writing your story. Even if you're on a chapter right now that you don't like, know that the book is not over. Brandon Lake, Nick Jonas, the author on K-Love. Pick

know about you, but I cannot imagine life without God. Actually, I can, because the first 24 years of my life, I didn't have any sort of direction, any relationship with Jesus at all. And boy, it was a total train wreck. Here's Peter Burton. Where would I be? It's K-Love.

You know what? Even if your life circumstances are hard or difficult, there's hope when you have Jesus. Where before it was just dismal and gray and like, I don't know, depressing. But with Jesus, everything is better. Here's Hopeful on K-Love.

You've probably gotten a text from somebody that you misread or misinterpreted. That was hopeful. Everything is better. It's K-Love. I'm Monica. It's happening.

0: during a season of exile and hardship. And the promise wasn't that life would be easy. It was that God would remain faithful, even in difficult situations. And so, yeah, when we read our Bible, we don't just have to ask, what does this verse mean to me? We ask, what did God originally intend to communicate?
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2: I often get asked, if you could give one piece of advice to your younger self, what would it be? 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There will always be things you want, and there will always be things you have. Sometimes the things you want will break your heart or make you wait a really long time. But I'll say it again, there will always be things you want, and there will always be things you have. 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
3: Like any loving parent, God offers us a guideline to live our lives by. As a parent, you set your kids up for success in life by helping them understand the importance of obedience. And in James 1:25, we are reminded that God, as our Heavenly Father, does the same for us. 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Obedience matters. I'm Scott, and that's your Verse of the Day on K-Love.

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What's amazing about following Jesus is that not only do we have this life, but we have a life eternal to look forward to with Jesus. Here's Mercy Me, O Death, on K-Love.

0: You know, music is so amazing. Jordan St. Cyr, Fires on K-Love. And Monica, in the songs and the music that you've heard on K-Love over the years may have gotten you through a really hard season. 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
5: 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This is Jeremy Camp. You're listening to my new song, Revival, on K-Love. Revival, it's burning in me, shaking the ground beneath my feet. I was actually scrolling through Instagram. I saw all these people saying, Revival is happening now. There's sold-out stadiums everywhere. But really, Revival, it starts with us. It starts with our heart, saying, God, I want to walk in holiness and truly stepping out in that. Revival begins with our heart. So check your heart and say, God, what do you want to do with me so I can walk in the fullness of who you are?
6: I don't even know how I started listening to K-Love. I just came across it. I guess they had the message for today. They said, whatever you're going through, you got to find the good in your bad situation. Honestly, I was getting mad every time that I heard it. I raised my hand to the sky and I yelled out to God. I was like, where's the good in this? Tell me, I've lost everything. For the first time in my life, I heard him say, would you have come back? It's not for this. And whew, that is the day that changed my life. I told God, I said, you know, I don't know how it's going to look doing life your way, but I can't do it my way anymore. And I gave my life to him.
7: Like any loving parent, God offers us a guideline to live our lives by. As a parent, you set your kids up for success in life by helping them understand the importance of obedience. And in James 1:25, we are reminded that God, as our Heavenly Father, does the same for us. But if you look carefully into the perfect law that sets you free, and if you do what it says and don't forget what you heard, then God will bless you for doing it. Obedience matters. I'm Scott, and that's your verse of the day on K-Love.

By the way, we would absolutely love to hear your God story. Maybe it involves listening to K-Love. Maybe it involves just praying and having God do something miraculous in your life. You can always email us, klove@klove.com. Ann Wilson, here's God's story.

Not only are you known by God, but you're loved. I mean, after all, he created you. 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

0: So good, Torin Wells, known. It's K-Love, Monica, and I hope you had a magnificent 4th of July weekend with lots of fireworks and hot dogs and, you know, speaking of dogs, keeping your dogs inside safe, because I don't know if your dog is like mine where he just freaks out. Those big, loud noises, he's like running to the door, he's checking outside, he's wanting to know what's going on. I didn't even want to let him outside because we have a big hole in our fence and I don't want him to run away. So thankfully, the mortars have stopped and things are calm again. But, you know, thank you, Jesus, for 250 years of independence in this country. Truly, truly a miracle.
1: Summer is the season when we take a break from routine, but it can also be a time when the focus on our faith takes a backseat. That's why K-Love is challenging you to be summer strong. Staying engaged.

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1: I love this verse from Proverbs 16:24. Gracious words are like a honeycomb, sweetness to the soul and health to the body. It is so beautiful and true. Have you ever been around someone whose words are just like grating? We can use our words to hurt others, to be negative, to gossip and to complain. Or we can step into a negative, cynical world where people want to hear gossip and negativity and instead be generous with our words and use them to bring life. When we put God's word in diligently and routinely, the lesser things fall away. God makes us new again and again, and we can be intentional and generous with our words to ourselves, to each other, and to God. I hope today that you will write a note to anyone, to people who need some words of life poured into their hearts. I hope that you will stand up for people who can't stand up for themselves, and I hope you will think before you speak, choosing words that are gifts of light, not ones that cause death.
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If K-Love is a big part of your life, we would love for you to help us stay summer strong. And I'll give you some details on that in just a few minutes. Right now, Jamie McDonald left it in the river on K-Love.

0: It's kind of easy to get disconnected from your routine and from God during the summer. That was Steph Schleter, Counting My Blessings. 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
7: Like, I've had a really rough year, and I started

If you're curious about what it is that these people are talking about, what do they believe? What are they singing about on K-Love? Here's a song for you that kind of outlines it. John Reddick, I Believe It. K-Love.

0: There is nothing more powerful than prayer. I mean, you can give words of wisdom, you can give somebody a pat on the back, but man, when you get on your knees and you pray for somebody else, it's amazing. God shows up. Elevation Worship, hallelujah. It's K-Love. I'm Monica. We have this whole prayer team here at K-Love ready and willing to pray for you. Not only that, your K-Love brothers and sisters all over the world will pray for you as well through the K-Love app. Let us know what's going on so we can pray. 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
3: John 14:26 in the NIV says, "But the Advocate, the Holy Spirit, whom the Father will send in my name, will teach you all things and will remind you of everything I've said to you." As you pursue getting spiritually stronger, is anything tripping you up? Are spiritual rhythms feeling like pressure instead of an invitation? Here's what I want to remind you. If you have a relationship with Jesus, then you have a good counselor available to you at all times. When you are feeling overwhelmed by what to do next, or that hint of guilt is creeping in, you have a helper, an advocate available to you because Holy Spirit lives within you. My friend, Pastor Alex Seeley, recently said, "We're seeking so much human counsel right now, but Jesus sent us another counselor, guide, and teacher. Holy Spirit, the all-knowing God, is available to you always." Spiritual rhythms aren't meant to create stress in your life like another thing to add to your calendar. They're meant to create greater intimacy with God.
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4: Like any loving parent, God offers us a guideline to live our lives by. As a parent, you set your kids up for success in life by helping them understand the importance of obedience. And in James 1:25, we are reminded that God, as our Heavenly Father, does the same for us. But if you look carefully into the perfect law that sets you free, and if you do what it says and don't forget what you heard, then God will bless you for doing it. Obedience matters. I'm Scott, and that's your verse of the day on K-Love.

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0: Old Ain't No Way on K-Love. I'm Monica. When you live in a place like United States of America, it is so easy, you've probably noticed, to take certain things for granted. We have it really good here. My family and I got a chance to travel overseas over the last couple of weeks and in Europe. Huge privilege. Such an awesome experience. We got to see so many just cathedrals and things that weren't necessarily your usual tourist sites. Amazing. Also, super hot right now in that part of Europe, like crazy hot. Our tour guide was telling us that in August in Italy, they expect temperatures of 120 degrees and it's oh so humid. And so coming back to America, so grateful for things like ice machines in our own house because ice was hard to find in Italy. Air conditioning that works, that keeps things super cool. So many things that we have here that we probably don't think about until we go somewhere else where it's not readily available.
1: Summer is the season when we take a break from routine, but it can also be a time when the focus on our faith takes a backseat. That's why K-Love is challenging you to be summer strong. Staying engaged in your faith throughout the

0: gift will help meet it. 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
1: Hey, K-Love family, I'm John Reddick, and I want to tell you about my new song, Holding On. Praise God. A lot of times we're holding on to a lot of things, but the God that we serve is big enough and strong enough and cares about us. The God that we worship and serve is big enough to hold on to those things for us. I just want to encourage you, wherever you are in your journey, He's big enough to hold on to, and He's holding on to you.
2: There was just like a really bad time in our life. My relationship with my mom and everything wasn't super great. I remember her calling and telling me that one day she was sitting in her car and like she was having a really, really bad day. Like she had K-Love on and the song You Say came on and she was like praying. And basically that literally saved her life. And she was like, all right, I'm giving it all up to God at this point. Whatever you say, I'm here for you. It was just like a huge like pivotal turning point in my whole family's life.
3: Like any loving parent, God offers us a guideline to live our lives by. As a parent, you set your kids up for success in life by helping them understand the importance of obedience. And in James 1:25, we are reminded that God, as our Heavenly Father, does the same for us. But if you look carefully into the perfect law that sets you free, and if you do what it says and don't forget what you heard, then God will bless you for doing it. Obedience matters. I'm Scott, and that's your verse of the day on K-Love.

You know, if you read the Bible, it's like over and over again, we're told not to fear. Like, just don't fear. Carly Ann Taylor on K-Love.

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0: Okay, so if by chance you're just waking up feeling a little bit behind or discouraged or carrying the weight of last week, I want to encourage you. That was Josiah Queen with Demons on K-Love. God didn't ask you, and he doesn't want you to, relive yesterday. He invites you into today. The Bible says his mercies are new every morning. That means you don't have to earn a fresh start. God's already given you that. So I just want to encourage you, take a deep breath. Thank God for this new day and walk forward in his grace.
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2: Dale Carnegie, in his book, How to Win Friends and Influence People, says a person's name is to that person the sweetest and most important sound in any language. I hope you know that Jesus knows your name. What my friend Rabbi Jason Sobel recently reminded me is Jesus thought of each of us by name when he died on the cross. That is so moving to me. I will never get over it. So on the days you feel like nobody understands you, he does. On the days you find yourself sitting alone at church and don't want to be, he's right there with you. On the days you're overwhelmed with everyone's opinions and thoughts about your life, he is ready to listen. On the days you're wrestling with guilt and shame over the unhealthy pattern you thought you'd overcome, he's ready to hear about it and extend grace. He knows you and he knows your name. Jesus thought of you as he hung on the cross, and his sacrifice changed everything for you and me. Thanks be to God.
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If you feel like you just don't have time to jump into the Word, we've got a way for you to do that. I'll tell you more in just a few minutes. Right now, Elevation Worship. I Know a Name on K-Love.

0: Okay, Mondays are like the most hectic and sometimes the most difficult time to crack open the Bible. That was Tasha Layton. Meet me in the valley. It's K-Love. I'm Monica, and that is why God is so good to give us the K-Love First of the Day video devotionals. 5 minutes. 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
4: Hey, K-Love, this is Chandler Moore, and this is the heart behind my song, God, I'm Just Grateful. God, I'm just grateful. But what this song helps me do is set my eyes on God, who is full of goodness, who is full of kindness, and list the reasons why I'm grateful. Just grateful for you. God, I'm just grateful for you. But I hope this encourages you today, while you may be going through whatever you're going through, that you still have a reason to be grateful.
5: Every morning, before the house wakes and the fear starts whispering, I press play on K-Love. The coffee drips, the sun lifts its head, and the first note reaches the place that the biopsy scar can't touch. Doctors speak in scans and numbers, K-Love speaks in hope. Between appointments and what-ifs, I meet God in melodies, promises braided through news, prayer, and a song I didn't know I needed. Positive and encouraging became my battle rhythm, a quiet anthem that steadies my steps every day.
6: God's story.
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2: 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Celebrating what God is doing.
1: One unexpected moment on Mount Hood changed the course of Mike Tatlock's life. The Portland pastor and Trailblazers chaplain found himself in a frightening situation while climbing the mountain. What happened as he slid down the mountainside is something he still can't explain, but clearly God.
8: I just came to a complete stop. It goes against all the laws of physics, but something stopped me.
1: Mike says that experience became more than a remarkable rescue. It became a powerful reminder of God's presence and faithfulness. And in the days that followed, he says the Lord gave him a message he'll never forget.
8: Now the Lord said, hey, every time you look at Mount Hood, you get to say, look what I accomplished. And he said, Mike, my hand was on you. You don't get to take that trophy. I'm going to be the trophy.
1: Hear how one moment on a mountain became a lasting testimony of God's protection, purpose, and grace. I'm Crystal Thornton. To hear more, go to klove.com/godstories.

I feel like God's grace is a crazy good gift. We don't need to take advantage of it, of course. But man, what a blessing. Phil Wickham and Crowder. It's Kayla.

Monday thing to do to say, okay, God, you take over the wheel. You run the show. You know better than I'll ever know. Katie Nicole, have your way on K-Love. I've called

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5: 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And hear me, you cannot journal your way to God's love, but you can document how His love has changed you. 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It allows us to see the thread of God's faithfulness in our lives.
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6: Like any loving parent, God offers us a guideline to live our lives by. As a parent, you set your kids up for success in life by helping them understand the importance of obedience. And in James 1:25, we are reminded that God, as our Heavenly Father, does the same for us. But if you look carefully into the perfect law that sets you free, and if you do what it says and don't forget what you heard, then God will bless you for doing it. Obedience matters. I'm Scott, and that's your verse of the day on K-Love.

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1: You know, Jesus said, I am the way, the truth, and the life. Nobody comes to the Father except through me. Super clear. I love it. John Reddick, The Way on K-Love.

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0: Maybe it's climbing Mount Everest, or for me, it's to live to 100. Some of us have strange life goals. Don't make fun of us for them.
1: I love that about you, Carlos.
0: K-Love, we're Carlos and Amy. I was sharing with a buddy of mine that I want to live to 100. And he looked at me like I have 17 heads.
1: No. It's a great goal. You just want to be a healthy 100.
0: And that's what everybody says, but you can't control that.
1: Yeah, I know.
0: I'm barely a healthy 45. My back already hurts.
1: Oh, Carlos.
0: And like, I just know at 100, I'm not going to hear with a lick. Like, do you do radio for this long?
1: Yes.
0: You cannot hear.
1: Yep.
0: And at 100, they don't make hearing aids strong enough.
1: You're going to be a sweet little old man.
0: K-Love, what is your goal? What is your weird life thing?
2: To own 500 acres where we can hold Christian music festivals any time of the year.
0: What would be the first band you bring out?
2: Oh, that's tough.
0: And
2: can
0: this
2: I have
0: is your
2: more than one?
0: No. This is your inaugural event. You got to pick your headliner. Who's headlining?
1: That's hard.
2: I would have to go Mercy Me.
3: I can only imagine.
0: Fantastic choice. I would have gone something a little heavier. Like, I want to like blow everyone's faces off. I would have gone Skillet. But I totally get Mercy Me.
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8: 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And it was K-Love, and I feel like that was the beginning of our journey back to God. My whole family got baptized about a month ago, and we found a church, and it's just like that was like the center point of it all. Like, I feel like that started every bit of it. It was just amazing how it all happened. Like, okay, I hear you, God. I'm listening. We're just so joyful now, so thankful for everything that you've done for us.
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10: Like any loving parent, God offers us a guideline to live our lives by. As a parent, you set your kids up for success in life by helping them understand the importance of obedience. And in James 1:25, we are reminded that God, as our Heavenly Father, does the same for us. But if you look carefully into the perfect law that sets you free, and if you do what it says and don't forget what you heard, then God will bless you for doing it. Obedience matters. I'm Scott, and that's your verse of the day on K-Love.

0: Maybe it's your own Christian music festival. I don't know. K-Love, we're Carlos and Amy's strange life goals. For you, it makes perfect sense. To climb Mount Everest.
1: Yeah.
0: To live to 100.
1: I love it.
0: To open up your own coffee shop. I don't know.
1: Oh,
0: what's yours, Amy?
1: Dreams come true, but mine were shattered because I have the lifelong goal of having a pet monkey.
0: Why?
1: Carlos, my husband and I both agreed, and that was one of our biggest goals when we first got married. And so we filled out the paperwork because the internet wasn't really much of a thing at that time. We filled out all the paperwork and we got information back, and all of it started to feel a little sketchy. And then we found out that it wasn't a real thing. And
0: Amy,
1: so I'm still dreaming maybe one day I could have a pet monkey. Maybe.
0: Amy, you're the only person I know who got scammed before getting scammed on the internet was a thing.
1: I know.

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It was hard to find you in the pain, but it's harder now that I can.

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1: You can request prayer. 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I remember.

0: Sometimes you hear a story that is too good to be true. And this Amy almost purchasing a monkey story, I think is something
1: Stop!
0: You need to hear
1: no!
0: next on K-Love.

0: positive, encouraging, K-Love. There are things you do early in marriage that make no sense.
1: No, but it sounds so fun.
0: This is firmly one of the wildest Amy stories I've ever heard.
1: No, it's not that wild.
0: Amy, you've owned some weird pets.
1: We have. We've had ferrets, and iguanas, piranhas, Joss, Kong, and Zilla.
0: Nearly a monkey?
1: Yes.
0: Explain.
1: Okay, we were newly married, and my husband and I thought it would be fun to get a pet monkey.
0: I mean, you already have a piranha. Why not?
1: Totally. And we had ferrets, Faith, and Fester Eugene. We thought a monkey would be great in a tiny little apartment. So we read an ad in the newspaper, because this was 99 or 2000. And so Eric and I wrote a letter and said, hi, we would like a monkey.
0: Okay. So in the newspaper,
1: yes.
0: What did it say?
1: Pet monkeys available.
0: And it was written from who? Like
1: reach
0: an
1: out.
0: Ad?
1: Yeah, it was. Well, it was like in the, you know, the want ads, how you could go in and like, here's a job offer. Here's the thing. So we have a monkey. Monkeys are available.
0: If you were born after 2000, let me tell you.
1: Right.
0: So the want ads was like a Craigslist for today.
1: Absolutely.
0: Okay.
1: And so we saw this offer and we thought, this is it. This is our dream come true as newlyweds. And we wrote a letter to this monkey company and they wrote back and it was very clear that this monkey company
0: was totally a scam.
1: Was not legit.
0: My goodness, Amy.
1: But could you have imagined? I was even looking at monkey clothing.
0: But did you even look to see if monkey law was a...
1: No. Nope. Like, well, where would I look? I'd have to go to the library.
0: That's true. Because like we just Googled it now. Like there's a lot of states where, yeah, you sort of can. There's a lot of rules around doing it.
1: I know.
0: But by and large, most U.S. states are like, no. Monkey ownership is illegal and you're not allowed.
1: I know.
0: You would have been breaking the law.
1: But it would have been so much fun.
2: We know that knowledge is power. And when we have the knowledge, it's not as intimidating.
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5: 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I'm just taking that beautiful hymn that we all know and love, Amazing Grace, added a new chorus and a new bridge to it.
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5: We all are in need of God's grace, and that's why I think this song has connected with so many people over the years. 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It really is Amazing Grace.
7: When duty calls, military families serve too, especially the children behind every mission. 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

0: ads was yes. like a Craigslist for today.
1: Absolutely.
0: Okay.
1: And so we saw this offer and we thought, this is it. This is our dream come true as newlyweds. And we wrote a letter to this monkey company and they wrote back and it was very clear that this monkey company was
0: totally a scam.
1: Was not legit.
0: My goodness, Amy.
1: But could you have imagined? I was even looking at monkey clothing.
0: But did you even look to see if monkey law was a...
1: No. Well, where would I look? I'd have to go to the library.
0: That's true. Because, like, we just Googled it now. Like, there's a lot of states where, yeah, you sort of can. There's a lot of rules around doing it.
1: I know.
0: But by and large, most U.S. states are like, no. Monkey ownership is illegal and you're not allowed.
1: I know.
0: You would have been breaking the law.
1: But it would have been so much fun.
2: We know that knowledge is power, and when we have the knowledge, it's not as intimidating.
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5: 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But it's not really brand new. 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

0: day. As newlyweds, man, there are days you just make dumb decisions.
1: Yes.
0: K-Love, we're Carlos and Amy. And so I was once married before. And in that first marriage, like within the first like 3 weeks of being married, we got into a timeshare.
1: Oh, yes.
0: I don't even know how that happened. We were like walking through a hotel. They're like, hey, come over here. Come check out this information. We're like, okay.
1: Well, they got us to one too because they offered a nice watch. And so I said, I'll just take the watch and say no to the timeshare.
0: Look, there was no watch offer for us. They just took our money and we never used it. And then it took forever to get out of it.
1: Oh.
0: And then, of course, you know, I went through that divorce. And then my wife now, we got married. And within 3 months, we bought a timeshare. I did it twice, Amy.
1: Really?
0: I did it to myself twice.
1: Has it ever been beneficial?
0: It's never worked for us.
1: Oh, no.
0: And look, I know there are some folks who think it's great, and you've made it work.
1: Yes.
0: But for me, every single time, it has been the worst decision of my life. I didn't do it once. I did it twice.

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0: getting fired twice, I'm being offered a chance for mom redemption. But I need your help.
1: I know what this is.
0: And I will explain what is happening. That's next on K-Love.
1: Yeah, there's a part of me that just says, just leave well enough alone.
0: No. I need help, though. I think I can accomplish it this time, Carlos.
1: It's not you that needs help. It's your family that needs the help.
0: Oh, no.
1: From you.

0: feel so good to get a second chance. But a third chance is a gift, and I got it as a mom. Mm. Caleb, we are Carlos and Amy. I have been fired twice from both of my older boys teaching them how to drive.
1: Yeah.
0: And I will admit, I'm a little over the top, and I get anxious, and we leave the parking lot, and all of a sudden I get real nervous, like they're following too closely behind or they're driving too fast, and maybe my attitude and the way that I talk to them isn't the best.
1: Well, I think you have zero chill when it comes to someone learning to drive.
0: Yeah.
1: Which I know now I will not teach my boys how to drive.
0: You say that, but
1: I know it.
0: Carlos,
1: zero chill.
0: You get in the car with them, and it's totally different. But here's redemption.
1: I'm not getting in the car with them. What? I'm staying away. I am not teaching them.
0: Who is?
1: My wife, or I'll hire somebody, or my father-in-law.
2: Oh my goodness, Carlos.
1: Not me. Because I know me.
0: Okay.
1: Amy, you should know you by now.
0: No. I think that there is redemption here because my third and final son, my last chance, he passed his little permit test last night.
2: Yay.
0: So what is he going to start doing? Learning how to drive. Mm-mm. And this is mom's chance, mom's opportunity to redeem myself.
2: But you know his big brothers have warned him to be careful with mom.
0: He's been in the car alley when it's happened, when I've lost my cool. But I know I can do it different this time. I can be better.
1: Has he asked you to teach him?
0: He has not asked me.
1: Okay. I think I would wait and let him choose. And if he chooses your husband, it's okay. Let it go. Don't see, you're giving me the look already.
0: Because
1: you know what this is? This feels like to me.
0: What?
1: This is like the dad trying to live vicariously through his son on the baseball field.
0: No, it's not. Like,
1: he wants to be out there so bad, taking the swings, taking the cuts.
0: No.
1: Amy wants so bad to be the one to teach your son that you're going to put yourself in that position. And Amy, I believe you can do it, but what if you can't again?
0: I can do it, and this is it. This is my final chance to shine.
1: Maybe, or maybe. We just let the Lord handle it the way it's been handled the last two times, through your husband.
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6: Hey, K-Love family, I'm John Reddick, and I want to tell you about my new song, Holding On. Praise God. A lot of times, we're holding on to a lot of things, but the God that we serve is big enough and strong enough and cares about us. The God that we worship and serve is big enough to hold on to those things for us. I just want to encourage you, wherever you are in your journey, He's big enough to hold on to, and He's holding on to you.
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0: Before you do anything, you should ask yourself a few questions. K-Love, we're Carlos and Amy. Like, am I the right person for the job?
1: Okay.
0: Amy wants to teach her final child.
1: Yes, my third.
0: How to drive.
1: I was fired by my first two because I got a little anxious, and I know the mistakes that I've made, and I believe that I'm at a point that I can do better and I can teach him well.
0: Allie has some pretty good self-check questions for you.
1: Mm-hmm. Okay.
0: So, Allie, like, question number one.
2: Yes.
0: The arm question.
2: Yes, aim. Okay, so this is something my mom did, yep. And it drove me crazy.
1: Okay.
2: Is when we would come to a stop, and if we weren't stopping soon enough, she'd stick her arm out to protect me as if she was the seatbelt. And it was like, Mom!
1: Are you asking if I've done that?
2: Yes.
1: Yes, I've done that.
2: Amy, okay. Joe.
0: That's not good.
2: Yeah, we can't do that. That right. stresses out the driver.
0: The dashboard.
2: Yeah, the dashboard thing. This one is another, are you stopping in time? Mom starts to get scared. Mom freaks out. Mom puts her feet up on the dashboard to slow down. As if she's bracing
1: now,
2: for impact.
1: Hey, not as bad. I don't put them on the dashboard, but I do like act as if I have a brake on my side
2: goodness.
1: Of the car.
2: Mm-hmm.
1: But they can't really see that.
2: No, they can.
0: They can, Amy.
2: They can. Absolutely.
0: They
2: and it,
0: absolutely
2: it stresses
0: can.
2: Them out.
0: Yeah. Amy, look, I am all for you being in the car. I just didn't think you'd be in the back seat.
2: No!

0: The more people talk, the more the story begins to come out. It's why interrogations take so long.
1: Oh, wow.
0: A few hours in, oh yeah, they're telling you the real story.
1: Oh, goodness.
0: K-Love, where Carlos and Amy is trying to redeem herself as a driver's ed teacher to her children.
1: Because I was fired from my two oldest, because I admit, I know, I was over the top, I was anxious, I was a little pushy, but my third and final son got his learner's permit, and I believe I can teach him well.
0: But it's not just the anxiety.
1: No.
0: It's been a lot of the, I'm the nervous mama. I just want my babies to be safe.
1: I am.
0: But when she puts babies in trouble.
1: Okay.
0: Like when you drove one on the interstate.
1: I know. And that was completely my fault. He had said, Mom, I really need more driving time. And I said, sure. We were going to a sports practice. I hadn't really been to this field before. And then all of a sudden, about 15 minutes into the drive, we are in downtown, bumper to bumper, standstill traffic. On the interstate.
2: Amy Jo.
0: Do you know what an on-ramp looks like?
1: I do. But there was, Carlos, how do you pull over?
0: Amy, you don't just accidentally get, I don't know.
2: Come
0: just,
2: upon it.
0: How did I get here?
1: I know.
0: The moment you see merging onto an on-ramp, you say, honey, pull over. Let mommy switch you.
1: See? I've learned, though. Now I know the right thing to do.
0: You ever see that movie Clueless?
2: Yes.
0: You know the scene where they end up on the interstate and they're all screaming?
2: Yes.
0: That's what I imagine the inside of Amy's car was like.
2: Sounded look like that.

0: positive, encouraging K-Love. You're Carlos and Amy.
1: That sounded so dismal.
0: You haven't even started.
1: Listen now, I am not a quitter.
0: Are you?
1: I'm not.
0: I mean, not yet.
1: I'm not a quitter. I have big dreams of playing my trumpet again in some sort of a band or an orchestra.
0: Allie, was this a part of Amy's 50 before 50?
2: It is not on our list, but it was just one of her most recent, I want to do this.
1: Yes, inspirations. Yes. Thank you. And I saw it online and it was really late at night and I decided to sign up to audition for an orchestra.
0: Amy saw a county orchestra.
1: Yes.
0: We talked about this months ago.
1: Yes.
0: And you were gung-ho.
2: So gung-ho.
0: Practicing here in the studio.
1: Yes.
2: You were doing so great at it, too.
1: Thank you, and I am still doing great.
2: You are? Okay, you're still practicing.
1: Yeah. Yes.
2: Frequently?
1: Maybe weekly.
2: Okay.
0: No.
1: Yes!
0: Okay.
1: Carlos.
0: So this morning, she comes in and tells Allie and I, hey, I think I'm not going to do it.
1: Well, listen, because we got the official audition date. And it's like the 17th or 18th, so I have a couple weeks. But here's the catch.
2: Week and some change, Aim.
1: Here's the catch. He said there's a lot of people who play the clarinet and a lot of people who play the trumpet who have already signed up to be in the orchestra. And that's me. I'm a trumpeteer. And so I'm thinking maybe this isn't a good fit because I'm probably not one of the best.
0: Are you scared to audition? Is that really what it breaks down to?
1: I'm very scared.
0: Amy, you were on the quiz show that knocks you into a water.
1: I know.
0: You were in front of millions of people, and that was fine?
1: It was,
0: but you don't want to audition for one person?
1: I just don't know. I don't know if I can do it. I can do it.
2: Yes, you can,
1: but
2: Amy.
1: I can't do
2: you
1: it.
2: Can't give up yet. You have to at least try. We believe in you, right, Carlos?
0: Amy,
1: I'm shaking.
0: For all the times your parents took 12-year-old Amy to a bar to go play ska music.
1: That was my band instructor.
0: Look, whoever it was, if you can play at a bar in the middle of nowhere in Iowa, you can play for one man in your county, okay? You'll be just fine.
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4: I'm trying to slow down as I pray the Lord's Prayer. 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But the subfloor is exposed, and I've got this opportunity before it gets covered to write on it.

just by having that one prayer under their feet. 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
3: Like any loving parent, God offers us a guideline to live our lives by. 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And in James 1:25, we are reminded that God, as our Heavenly Father, does the same for us. 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Obedience matters. I'm Scott, and that's your verse of the day on K-Love.

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0: Facebook Marketplace can be an interesting experience.
1: It's a magical place.
0: I think, though, what you did, Allie, I think you're the one at fault this time.
1: Really?
0: We'll get into this next on K-Love. Do you

0: be praying.
1: Facebook Marketplace, it is not for everybody. Allie, it is not for you, girl.
2: I disagree with that.
3: What?
1: Hey, love, we are Carlos and Amy. Welcome to the People's Court. This is where we handle things. And let's go back to Allie's first marketplace purchase.
3: Mm-hmm. That was a dresser.
2: Yeah.
3: That wasn't quite the fit you expected.
2: No, it's not what I saw in the picture, but I felt like I had to buy it.
1: You did not have to buy it.
2: I did. I committed to it, and I felt like I had to buy it, and now it's in my room, and it's real rickety, and it's kind of falling apart.
1: Hates it.
2: Yeah, I do.
1: Now, she's trying to sell something.
2: Uh-huh.
1: And I think this is also her fault.
3: Not your fault at all, Al. Explain.
2: Thanks, Aim. So I put these cleats up on Marketplace. They're brand new cleats, never been worn, in great condition. I put in the title that they are women's cleats.
3: Yep.
2: And I've had all these men reach out, and I'm like, oh, maybe they're looking for their wife or girlfriend or sister or something. So I'm saying at the very beginning, just a reminder, these are women's cleats.
3: Yep. Uh-huh.
1: This is all fine.
2: Yeah. So then I meet up with this gentleman in the parking lot of a grocery store,
1: mm-hmm.
2: and he gets out of the car, and he sees the shoes, and he's like, oh, those are small. And I'm like, they're a size 8 in women's, just
3: they're
2: like
3: women's.
2: I put. And he goes, oh, not in men's. And I'm like, no, not in men's. So
1: at that point, you say, thank you for your time.
2: I should have.
1: You get in the car.
2: Yeah.
1: And you leave.
2: You're not wrong, Carlos.
1: You don't let random man take off his dirty boots, put his dirty foot your brand
2: new
1: cleats.
2: I know. He wanted to try.
1: They're not going to fit.
2: I knew that they weren't, but I don't know.
1: A size 8 in men's is like a size 5 or 6 in women's.
2: Yeah, very different. But I just feel like I couldn't say no, so I let him.
1: Yes, you can!
3: And he drove that far. He deserves some sort of a reward.
2: Yes, just to try them on.
1: He was looking like Cinderella's stepsister trying to jam her giant foot into a glass slipper. Like, and this is why I'm... Look, maybe I'm wrong. I think Marketplace is for people who have the ability to haggle correctly, can walk away from a deal, can say the word
2: no.
1: No.
2: I know. I'm not so good at that.
3: It's hard.
1: Allie, it's not even you're not so good at it.
3: Oh!
2: I'm terrible.
1: When it comes to saying no, well, you're pretty terrible at it.
4: God, please protect my daughter at college.
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9: Tell those demons run and hide, they tremble at the name of Jesus.
8: And it really comes from a journey of battling depression, anxiety through different seasons of my life. The enemy has tried to attack my mind, but I've learned there's real power in the name of Jesus. When his name is spoken, darkness has to leave.
9: Darkness has to leave up in this light. Oh.
8: I hope this song reminds you that there's hope and there's freedom in the name of Jesus.
10: I don't even know how I started listening to K-Love. I just came across it, I guess. They had the message for today that said, whatever you're going through, you got to find the good in your bad situation. Honestly, I was getting mad every time that I heard it. I raised my hand to the sky and I yelled out to God. I was like, where's the good in this? Tell me, I've lost everything. For the first time in my life, I heard him say, would you have come back if not for this? And that is the day that changed my life. I told God, I said, you know, I don't know how it's going to look in life your way, but I can't do it my way anymore. And I gave my life to him.
11: Like any loving parent, God offers us a guideline to live our lives by. As a parent, you set your kids up for success in life by helping them understand the importance of obedience. And in James 1:25, we are reminded that God, as our Heavenly Father, does the same for us. But if you look carefully into the perfect law that sets you free, and if you do what it says and don't forget what you heard, then God will bless you for doing it. Obedience matters. I'm Scott, and that's your verse of the day on K-Love.

0: Garage sales, Facebook marketplace, these are areas where haggling is okay. Where walking away from a deal is normal.
1: Oh, it's so hard though.
0: Where the words no are okay. K-Love, we're Carlos and Amy. Allie's learning this the hard way.
1: Mm-hmm.
0: As she lets some random dude dirty foot the boot.
2: Yeah, he thought it was a size 8 in men and it was a size 8 in women.
0: Well, you were trying to sell these cleats on Facebook Marketplace.
2: Yes.
0: And the guy shows up thinking they were men's shoes.
2: Right.
0: And Allie's like, they're not going to fit you. And he's like, well, let me just try.
1: No harm in that.
2: No harm until he takes off his stinky work boots and tries to shove them in the shoes.
0: Oh, you better buy some disinfectant spray.
2: I know.
0: And now you can't label those as new. They're not new anymore. All right. Matt, you buy, sell, trade all the time on Facebook Marketplace. Help, Allie.
3: I sell cars and tires and rims and things my wife doesn't know I sold out of the house to clear out the garage, all kinds of stuff.
2: That's awesome.
3: And it never fails that some schmuck is going to go, I have something listed for, let's say, $100.
2: Right.
3: And they'll reply with, will you take 50? My instant reply to that is, why would I negotiate with up against myself when you haven't even seen it?
2: Oh.
3: But it all boils down to you got to be willing to say no. Like, just because you post something doesn't mean you have to sell it in a day.
0: Yep.
3: It can languish for a while, and then you can refresh it.
2: Honestly, that's the problem, Matt, is I need to learn how to say no in life in general. And maybe I should start practicing with these Facebook Marketplace sales.
3: Exactly. There's no better place to treat someone sternly than on Marketplace.
2: This is true. You know what? I feel like you've empowered me, Matt.
1: Oh, boy.
2: Will I do good at this? I'm not sure. I've failed so far.
0: She can't even say no to that.
3: Yeah, go ahead and tell me no.
2: Yeah, but no, that's good advice. So you're legitimately, like, you hustle at Facebook Marketplace, so that is good advice.
3: I do this for a living.
2: Okay.
1: No way.
0: How much money are we talking?
3: Somewhere between $15,000 and $18,000 a year selling stuff on Marketplace.
2: Serious?
1: Wow, that's significant.
0: Awesome.
3: I see crappy cars. I put new tires on them or better tires on them and wash them up a little bit and make sure they got good gas and double my money almost all the time.
0: And what's the most you've ever made off of Facebook Marketplace? Because there are people who do this for like a legit living.
1: Wow.
0: How much? Let's sell prices right game, the mountain climber game.
1: Oh, yes.
0: How high can we go? Legitimately, how much have you made in a year off of Facebook Marketplace? 800, 900, 1300. We retract.

0: That's brand new from Hopeful. It's called Everything is Better on Positive Encouraging K-Love.
1: And if you love that music, tell us. You can actually pick the songs we play when you're at Insider. Just text the word VOTE to 21947. Oh, Lord, I need

0: Some of us learn things the hard way, Allie.
1: I know.
2: Oh, Al!
0: Kayla for Carlos and Amy. Facebook Marketplace is a great place to buy, sell, trade stuff, yeah? But you gotta be able to say things like no.
1: Mm-hmm.
0: Allie's learning that you gotta do those things.
1: This is true.
0: But it's so curious to me, like, how many people are saying, yeah, I've made this, I've made that. The amount of money somebody made on one Facebook transaction. Next on

0: I'm always amazed at the folks who can see things that most can't. Like an interior decorator.
1: Yes.
0: They can just walk into an empty house and be like, oh, if we did these three things, and then they do them, and you're like, how did you see that?
1: Uh-huh.
0: K-Love, we're Carlos and Amy. Allie's learning Facebook Marketplace.
2: Mm-hmm. I'm doing really terrible at it.
1: I mean, oh, no. Al, you're growing and learning. It's hard to say no.
0: Thanks, at least you're doing it, right?
1: That's true, yeah.
0: The first time you climb a tree, you're going to fall out of it.
1: Not always.
0: But you get back up that tree.
2: That's right. Every single time you get back up.
1: Oh,
0: K-Love, what's the most money you've ever made on a Facebook Marketplace transaction?
3: My dad and I bought a 1976 Barracuda for $700. We refurbished it and sold it for $27,000.
1: Woo, girl, come on.
4: $27,000?
3: Yes.
4: Wow.
3: And my dad was like, my dad had never been on Facebook before. So he was like, what are we doing?
0: That's amazing.
1: And what a fun memory and project that you guys got to do together.
3: And he was 84 when we did that.
0: Oh, Allie.
1: Yes?
0: I'm just curious.
1: Oh, my.
2: I'm nervous.
0: He had never been on Facebook before in his entire life.
2: Uh-huh.
0: He is 84 years old.
2: Mm-hmm.
0: And he has made $27,000.
2: Yeah, because he's got more wisdom than me. Listen.
5: Summer is the season when we take a break from routine. But it can also be a time when the focus on our faith takes a backseat. That's why K-Love is challenging you to be summer strong. Staying engaged in your faith throughout the

about you, but I love a good answered prayer story, you know? But what happens on the days when your prayers still feel really hard and complicated? When I think about stories from the Bible, I see this show up constantly. Abraham prayed for a son. He got Isaac, but was also asked to sacrifice him. That wasn't a story he thought would be a part of their family's life. Paul preached the gospel, yet prayed for God to take away the thorn in his flesh. God reminded him that his grace was sufficient to see Paul through. Mary gave birth to the Savior of the world and still witnessed him die on a cross. A humble servant through and through. A life with God isn't promised to be easy, but it is always worth it. So I hope you see and feel God's nearness in your prayers. A reminder that you are never

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0: If you were singing that song, man, hold on to it the next time fear or worry or anxiety pops up in your head, because you know who God is.
1: We're glad you're here. 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

You're out shopping and you spot a stranger crying. Then what? How my response created, I think I would call it a very awkward situation. I'll explain on K-Love next. All the

0: When you see someone crying, you want to help. You want to do the right thing, but what is the right thing? Caleb, we are Carlos and Amy, and it happened to me. I was at the grocery store with my hubby when I spotted a complete stranger by the eggs. She was about my age, and she was crying.
1: Aww.
0: And so I knew I needed to respond, and so I started to walk toward her when my husband very sweetly and gently grabs my arm.
2: Yep.
0: You knew it, and he said, "Let it go. Let it go."
1: Oh, no.
0: And I knew in my spirit, I'm like, nope, I can't let it go. I'm going to go and I'm going to help her and I'm going to talk it out with her and she's going to be so much better. So I said, "Hey, are you okay? Is there anything I can do to help?" And she took a moment. She doesn't even look at me and says, "No."
2: Just, that's it. Just no.
0: No. Oh. Not even no thank you or no I'm fine. No. And there I stood feeling like, Amy, you just made a complete fool of yourself.
1: Oh, no.
0: And I didn't say anything else. And I'm like, well, okay. And I just turned around and walked away.
1: Oh, well, you thought maybe she needed a hug or something.
0: Absolutely. And yeah. She obviously
1: she didn't want one from you.
0: Didn't.
2: I mean, you did more than most, right?
1: Mm-hmm.
2: Like, think about the last time God, like, nudged you to do something and you're like, I don't know about that. Is that you, Lord, or did I eat a bad burrito?
0: Right.
2: Right, like you got your nudge and you did something with it. She chooses to receive it or not receive it, but you did the right thing.
0: I know. Really, you think it's right? Because my 100%. Husband was like, if I'm a stranger and I'm crying out in the middle of the grocery store or whatever, give me my space. I don't want somebody approaching me.
2: And I mean, certain people don't want that. Which obviously, she did not want that.
0: I learned the hard way.
2: Your husband was right, but also, it's same. You're both right. I think just men and women respond to it differently. Because we had a, I wouldn't say similar situation.
0: Oh.
2: But my wife's like, you should go do something.
1: And?
2: I said, no, not in your life.
0: What was it?
2: I'll tell you next. Hang on.
3: We know that knowledge is power. And when we have the knowledge, it's not as intimidating.
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6: Hey, Caleb, this is Jamie McDonald, and this is the story behind my new song, Ain't No Way.
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7: 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Ain't no way.
6: As I look back over my life, there's not one time that you failed me, and you're gonna show up for me now. 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
7: You're gonna fail me now.
8: There was just like a really bad time in our life. 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Like she had Caleb on and the song You Say came on and she was like praying. And basically that literally saved her life. And she was like, all right, I'm giving it all up to God at this point. Whatever you say, I'm here for you. It was just like a huge, like pivotal turning point in my whole family's life.
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0: We're just hardwired different, right? Men, women can see the same thing.
1: Mm-hmm.
0: And handle it two different ways. K-Love, where Carlos and Amy tried to step in and help a woman she saw crying by the eggs at the grocery store.
1: And my husband reached out as I was walking toward her. He said, let it go, let it go. I didn't let it go. And then it turned into a really awkward dismissal. She wanted nothing to do with me.
0: Yeah, but I can see your heart in it, right? You tried to step in, do the right thing. We're at a Buc-ee's, and this is like a week ago. We're road tripping back home. I take the boys to go use the restroom. We come out. My wife meets us there right in front of the same restroom area. And all of a sudden, she's like, oh, did you hear that? I'm like, hear what? She's like, that sounded like someone screamed in the men's room.
1: You heard it, Carlos. Yes, you did.
0: It was something. I don't know. Could have been anything. Could have been the wind.
1: You go and help them.
0: That's what she said. She's like, go check on them.
1: Yes.
0: Hey, no.
1: What if everybody else said no?
0: Amy, I am not going into the men's room of a Buc-ee's where there are 30 other men in there, because this is a Buc-ee's restroom, right? It's packed. To go knock on a door and be like, sir, I don't know.
1: You could save a life.
0: Is everything okay in there? And then what stall? Like, what am I going to do? Like, and that's why, like, I understand your heart. Like, my wife's heart is just, you just never know. Just go check it out. But there's a survival instinct that I think men have, that we don't go off into the woods and we hear a random scream. We don't check on every person that, unless there's someone in grave danger.
1: Yes, and how do you know that this man in the suite restroom wasn't in grave danger?
0: Amy, there's 30 other men who would have seen it a lot closer, could have heard it, and they would know. Okay? Because there are certain things you just don't want to step into. And I can promise you, if someone's screaming from the men's room, I don't want to know the reason why.

0: K-Love. We are Carlos and Amy.
1: This is easy stuff.
0: Fun trivia.
1: We call it I Should Have Known That because at some point, you've heard these answers in your life.
0: Yes.
1: All right, round one. Here we go. Amy Alley. What two states have three consecutive vowels?
2: Oh. Montana.
1: That's a no.
2: Okay.
1: There's not even two
0: Hawaii.
1: Hawaii's one.
0: Good job, babe. So you gave me some time to think about it.
1: Hawaii's one.
0: And?
1: Montana has three consecutive syllables.
0: Stinker Bo Binker. Oh. I'm going to say Connecticut.
1: Connecticut. I can see why, but no. Louisiana.
0: Oh.
1: Yeah. All right. What are the three states of matter?
2: Solid.
1: Hmm.
2: Liquid.
1: Hmm.
2: And
0: gas.
2: Yes.
1: Oh, no. Sorry. No, you are correct.
0: Oh, my goodness.
1: Yes. You are correct.
2: You're so used to hitting the buzzer.
1: I was.
0: Teamwork.
2: Thanks, Amy Jo.
1: Biology is a study of what?
0: The body.
1: No.
2: Biology is the study of the human existence.
1: Ooh.
2: Human body.
1: It's the study of life.
2: Oh,
1: human existence is very philosophical.
2: Yes.
1: So I can't give you the point, but I won't buzzer you.
2: Okay, thanks, Carlos.
1: I enjoy the effort. Good job.
2: Thank you.
0: Wow. All right.
1: So last kind. One for this round. What is Spider-Man's real name?
0: Clark Kent.
1: Clark Kent is Superman.
0: Ah!
2: Spider-Man.
0: Oh, I know!
1: You've already guessed.
2: It is,
1: What are you...
2: She's doing sign language, and I can't keep... It's Miguel?
1: Miguel.
2: It's...

0: and be reminded you're not alone. K-Love, where hope shows up in your notifications. 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
1: The combination of joy and fun builds strength in each of us. It's not the most logical or obvious conclusion people jump to when they think about fun, but it's right there in the Bible. Nehemiah 8 verse 10 says, "Do not grieve, for the joy of the Lord is your strength." That verse appears as part of a sermon being shared with the smallish group of God's people who have returned from exile to rebuild the wall around Jerusalem. They're heartbroken over their city and over their sin, but the preacher encourages them to find joy because they belong to God. Their whole moment is a kind of crescendo of the restoration that the Lord is bringing about in their story and in their city. Living a life that seeks restoration makes us strong so that we can carry joy and hope everywhere we go. And with our eyes and hearts open, we can see how God has restored in the past, which builds our faith in the now so that the way we look toward the future is entirely covered with joyful hope.
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3: Like any loving parent, God offers us a guideline to live our lives by. As a parent, you set your kids up for success in life by helping them understand the importance of obedience. And in James 1:25, we are reminded that God, as our Heavenly Father, does the same for us. But if you look carefully into the perfect law that sets you free, and if you do what it says and don't forget what you heard, then God will bless you for doing it. Obedience matters. I'm Scott, and that's your verse of the day on K-Love.

0: now. So glad you're here. We are Carlos and Amy, and this is Caleb.
1: Had an interesting round one.
0: Yes.
1: Here we go, round two. Easy trivia. Stuff you know. We call the game I Should Have Known That, Amy Alley. Whoop, whoop. Where did the students

0: hang out in Saved by the Bell?
1: The hallway.
0: No. Oh. There was a place they would go.
1: Yeah. Okay, Amy, I know you know this.
2: Yeah, I do. Oh, the Shake Shack?
0: The Shake Shack. Nope.
1: Oh.
0: The Max.
2: The Max!
0: How many characters does Tom Hanks play in the movie Polar Express?
1: Oh, lots. He is Santa. He is the train conductor. He is...
2: The bum.
1: The bum. He... Let's go with five.
0: You are correct.
2: All right! That's your favorite Christmas movie.
1: It sure is.
2: Oh, ow.
0: All right. How many words can a dog understand?
2: 10.
0: Ooh, no.
1: Three. They know their name.
0: Sit.
1: Yep.
0: Stay.
1: Yes.
0: Run over. Oh, wait, that's four. Roll. No. Over 150.
2: Oh, so my
1: smart.
2: Goodness.
1: See? Lola's my best friend.
2: Wow.
0: All right, last question. What fruit did many people in the Western world think was poisonous until 1820?
1: Oh, my goodness.
2: Apple.
0: Mm-mm.
1: I bet you an artichoke, because they're kind of wild looking. Is that a fruit? Oh, nope, that's a vegetable.
2: Okay.
1: Whoops.
2: I didn't think...
1: Let's go with dragon fruit. Dragon fruit. Final answer.
2: I liked artichoke better.
1: Okay.
0: It's a tomato.
1: Oh.
0: Tomato.
1: Huh.
0: Which I just want to know who was the first one to be like, all right, I'll try it. Let's just give it a go and see what happens.
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0: can be expensive. Caleb, we're Carlos and Amy. But when they cost you more money,
1: oh boy,
0: that's when things get a little different.
1: Uh-oh.
0: What my kids did and how much it's going to cost dear old dad.
1: Dad's so excited.
0: Oh, yeah. That is next on Caleb. Right now, it's Hope Darst.

0: Life comes with unknown expenses.
1: Sure.
0: Kayla or Carlos and Amy, something pops up, catches you off guard. Kids seem to,
1: oh no.
0: Make.
1: Yep.
0: Unknown expenses.
1: Sure do.
0: Come to life.
1: They do.
0: So, my boy was on his, like, it's like this little electric scooter thing. Not the ones kids you see on, like, tall ones, kids we run around. It's little.
1: Okay.
0: It's like a step up from like a power wheel.
1: All right.
0: But not quite as crazy as the other things.
1: Yes.
0: So he's riding it around and it had been raining. He's trying to turn the thing around in a neighbor's yard.
1: Oh no.
0: And it slips out from underneath him and slams right into the neighbor's garage.
1: No.
0: He comes over, tells us what happens.
1: Sure.
0: And we make him do the right thing. Hey, go over there and we have to apologize and see if we can make it right. He's like, what does make it right mean? I said, well, it means daddy probably has to pay to fix the man's door.
1: Right, right.
0: We get there. The neighbor's super kind. Really good conversation. He checks it out. He's like, all right, yeah, like, well, we got to figure this out. I'm like, yeah, I know. So we've been having garage companies come out and start quoting us. My son's like, so daddy, how much is it costing you?
1: No.
0: And I said, well, son, we had one quote. At about $600 for one panel.
1: What a punch.
0: The high quote is at $1,000.
1: No, Carlos.
0: Yeah. The most recent quote, thankfully, is around $540, somewhere in there.
1: Going down a little bit.
0: And I did tell my son, I said, the real question is, how much is this going to cost you in chores?
1: Yeah.
0: And stuff around the house?
1: Oh.
0: Because we're going to learn a lesson in when you break something, you are a part of making something right again.
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7: This is Zach Williams, and this is the story behind my new song, Wait For Me. I wrote this song during a time when I felt completely lost, trying to figure out everything on my own. And the more I tried, the harder the road got. One day I finally looked up and prayed, God, I need some direction. And what struck me was realizing he had never left. He was just there patiently waiting for me to turn around. The song is a reminder that even when we take the long way home, God still waits for us.
8: Every morning, before the house wakes and the fear starts whispering, I press play on K-Love. The coffee drips, the sun lifts his head, and the first note reaches the place that the biopsy scar can't touch. Doctors speak in scans and numbers, K-Love speaks in hope. Between appointments and what-ifs, I meet God in melodies, promises braided through news, prayer, and a song I didn't know I needed. Positive and encouraging became my battle rhythm, a quiet anthem that steadies my steps every day.
9: Like any loving parent, God offers us a guideline to live our lives by. As a parent, you set your kids up for success in life by helping them understand the importance of obedience. And in James 1:25, we are reminded that God, as our Heavenly Father, does the same for us. But if you look carefully into the perfect law that sets you free, and if you do what it says and don't forget what you heard, then God will bless you for doing it. Obedience matters. I'm Scott, and that's your verse of the day on K-Love.

0: encouraging. K-Love, hello.
1: I have a problem as a dad with that story you just told.
0: What you got?
1: You have to fall on the sword, Dad. First of all, why was your son in the neighbor's driveway? Number two, if there was a chance that he could do damage to someone's property, Dad, I'm sorry. That falls on you. I have 7 children. Raised them in Rhode Island in the western part of the state on 3 acres.
0: Mm-hmm.
1: And I'm sorry, Dad. I apologize because I love you guys.
0: I get that. So I guess for me, like, we all make mistakes. Like, my son knows. We told him you shouldn't be turning around in anyone's driveway. He knew that. He's 10.
1: Yeah, there's no way, Dad. I'm sorry.
0: But I think there's something to letting him learn from his mistake, right? Like, if you break something, you should know to make that something right.
1: Well, at that age, Pokemon and Yu-Gi-Oh are the only ones they're going to listen to. So, you know.
0: That's true. Like, when it comes to dear old dad, sometimes kids check out. But there is something to, at least for me.
2: Oh, yeah.
0: My son was turning around with his little e-scooter thing in the neighbor's driveway, lost control, slipped out, banged the garage door. And now I got to fix the garage door. And I told my son, hey, we're going to do some chores around the house. You're going to pay this back with some of your money. Not all of it. I don't expect my son to cover $550.
2: That's a lot of money.
0: Worth of a garage door.
2: Yeah.
0: But I guarantee you this, a little elbow grease, a little hard work will make him think twice about disobeying dear old dad when he says, don't turn around in anyone's driveway.

0: Amy, you were the inspiration to my weekend.
1: I was?
0: We took the boys somewhere, and I thought to myself, wait, Amy did this?
1: Really?
0: That's it?
1: Oh.
0: Yeah. I learned something about you that I'll share next on Kalo.

0: really don't know until you walk a mile in someone's shoes. Kaylov, where Carlos and Amy got a lesson in mountain climbing.
1: Ooh, I took my boy and it is hard. I think I made it not quite 10 feet in the air.
0: You told us 8.
1: Just for clarity's sake. Not quite 10. That's close.
0: The reason I say that is because over the weekend, I took my boys indoor rock climbing. There's a spot here in town. I needed a boys' day kind of hangout.
1: Yes.
0: Super cheap, by the way.
1: Nice.
0: We had a great time.
1: And you realized this is hard stuff.
0: So I decided to try it myself.
1: Oh, what?
0: And in the kids section,
1: Carlos,
0: you could climb a 10-foot wall.
2: Oh my goodness.
1: Be careful, please.
0: And a 12-foot wall.
1: Yeah, and it's hard.
0: I got to the top of the 12-foot wall.
1: Nice. To the top.
0: And I thought to myself, huh. Amy said it was hard to climb 8.
1: It is hard. It is hard.
0: And I looked down and I'm like,
1: Carlos.
0: That was not that difficult.
1: You had man-made plastic knobs. I had God's given rock with barely anything to grab onto.
0: Aim.
1: True.
2: You were reaching into crevices.
1: Thank
2: and
1: you.
2: Yes, that was difficult, Aim.
1: Spiders all over me.
2: Yeah.
1: It was treacherous.
2: Rocks falling.
1: See? Yeah. It's dangerous.
0: Your son got, 30 feet in the air?
1: He just kept on going. Yes.
0: That's terrifyingly high.
2: Yeah, it is.
0: I'm 12 feet up looking down. I'm like, I cannot wait for Monday. I'm going to make fun of Amy so hard.
1: No.
0: Amy, that was not that difficult.
1: It is hard.
0: Did you have someone helping you with the belay? The little...
1: That's a belay.
0: The rope that they pull you up
1: yes.
0: with.
1: Yes, I did have a rope.
0: You were attached, right?
1: I had a rope. I think I was attached.
0: Oh my, this is what I'm...
1: Yes.
0: Did you really go rock climbing? What did you really do?
1: Well, it's just so difficult. I'm trying to erase it from my brain.
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Okay, honest question. Are you feeling a little grumpier today about Monday than normal? After a long holiday weekend? That happens. I'm Scott. I'm so glad you're listening, though, because today we get to help each other feel better about Monday. I'll explain how next.

0: his love.
1: Okay, I want you to be honest. Are you feeling a little grumpier than normal on a Monday because you had a long holiday weekend? I think a lot of us feel that way today. I'm Scott. I'm so glad you're listening to K-Love. And that's why together as the K-Love family, we help each other feel better about Monday. Because when you focus on what you're grateful for, it makes everything better. And so I would love to know what your weekend highlight was. 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For me, it was spending time with my family, my kids and grandkids, all being together and just doing silly stuff, playing games and having fun in the backyard and doing slip and slides and shooting squirt guns at each other and blowing up fireworks and going to the zoo and going to my grandson's first movie ever. Little things like that just made this past week just really, really special, and why I'm so grateful for an opportunity to have another day. It says the Lord's mercies are new every day. And so today we help each other feel better by sharing what you loved about this past weekend. 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What was the best part of your weekend?
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6: Meet me in the valley.
7: I wrote the song Meet Me in the Valley after hearing a parent who had lost a child say, I found myself in a deep valley, but to my surprise, God met me there.
6: Meet me in the valley.
7: You know, the way out of our valleys is through, so that He can meet us in those places.
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7: We are not alone in it. He'll meet us there, and He'll take us through.
8: I just know that each day that I would tune in, it had such a powerful impact, not only in my life, but on my heart and my capability to walk through that dark season with joy and hope. And I think that's the biggest thing that God has spoke to me. And I think He used this station, Instrumental, to be able to say, against all odds, not just surviving the situation, but thriving. And that was amazing to me.

0: praise.
1: We're going to help you stay summer strong this summer without even breaking a sweat. Sounds impossible, I know, but it's true. I'm Scott. I'll explain how

Do you ever feel during summer you're kind of like taking a vacation from everything? You're like, I'm just done. I'm Scott. I think we all feel like that a little bit. We just want to take a step back from everything. And sadly, one of the things that sometimes happens is we have a tendency and take a step back from our faith as well. And that's why at K-Love, we're excited about challenging you this summer to be summer strong, staying engaged in your faith throughout the summer months, whether you're going to be traveling or relaxing at home or just enjoying a different pace. 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Of course, prayer is something that is foundational to who we are. 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

0: feeling amazing. And yay. So blessed and so grateful. On this Monday, after a long holiday weekend.
1: That is not normal. We're going to find out why Melanie's so happy and what her weekend highlight is coming up next on K-Love.

0: And yay. So blessed and so grateful on this Monday after a long holiday weekend.
1: And that's unusual for most people on a Monday, let's be honest.
0: It's true. Well, today's my birthday.
1: Hey!
0: So,
1: happy birthday! Yeah. That's amazing. Well, no wonder
0: Thank
1: you're
0: you.
1: Feeling good.
0: I am. I took off work. The sun is shining. I had a full week of vacation with my husband and son in Disney World last week. I had a weekend filled with family, church, and friends. And now today is just continuing the celebration.
1: Oh, I love that. That's so cool. So what are you doing special to celebrate today?
0: I'm actually on my way right now to do a little spa treatment, and then I'm going to see a movie later, and then I'm gathering with more friends and family for dinner.
1: Wow, you've got it all planned out. Did your husband plan all this?
0: He is fantastic. He did not plan this. He's not the planner, but he is fully supportive of it all. I'm the planner in the family, so, but he's fully supportive.
1: I love it. I love that you planned your own birthday celebration, though. That's beautiful.
0: He's so happy. He's like, yeah, whatever you want to do, I'm happy to help. We'll take the eggs for some time, you name it.
1: You have a good man. Happy birthday, Mel.
0: Thank you. God bless you. I just love listening to you all day long. You, Lori, Carlos, Amy, everybody. You guys are all fantastic.
1: Well, thank you so much,
0: Mel. Love you all, and God bless you.
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4: Like any loving parent, God offers us a guideline to live our lives by. As a parent, you set your kids up for success in life by helping them understand the importance of obedience. And in James 1:25, we are reminded that God, as our Heavenly Father, does the same for us. But if you look carefully into the perfect law that sets you free, and if you do what it says and don't forget what you heard, then God will bless you for doing it. Obedience matters. I'm Scott, and that's your Verse of the Day on K-Love.

I just feel so good listening to that song. Brandon Cash's new one, Jesus All Along on K-Love. I'm Scott. One of the things I love at K-Love Air is you can find a mix of music like that, brand new music from Franny, as well as some of your favorite K-Love classics. 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

Sometimes you learn the craziest lessons spiritually in the most unique ways. I'm Scott. Glad you're listening to K-Love. I learned one of the most valuable lessons I've ever learned last night watching the World Cup. I'll tell you why next.

0: Sometimes I think you are surprised by where you learn some of life's most valuable lessons. I learned one watching a World Cup game last night, believe it or not. I'm Scott. I'm so glad you're listening to Caleb, because I think this is a really important lesson for all of us. Watching the players and the fans from both Mexico and England sing their national anthems, I was moved to tears. They sang with such passion, such conviction, and many of them sat there with tears streaming down their face because they believe the words they were singing. It was something that carried such weight with them. It was something that was a part of the identity of who they were. Loud, passionate, united, and it made me start thinking about, are we doing the same thing when we're singing worship to God? Are we doing the same thing when we show up at church, or we go to a concert, or we sit in our car and we sing along to these songs that you're listening to on Caleb? The reason that people sang with such passion last night is that they knew these songs. They believed the words of these songs. They all felt like they belonged to something bigger than themselves. And that's what worship is supposed to do. It's supposed to remind us of who we are in Christ. It's supposed to remind us that we are a part of a family, something bigger than ourselves. These songs are meant to be something that we sing at the top of our lungs because we know that we serve a God who has rewritten our story for all eternity. So hopefully the next time you're at a concert or you're at church or you're just singing along to one of your favorite songs on the radio, I hope that we will sing with as much passion, with as much joy, and with as much conviction as these fans cheering on their favorite team at the World Cup. Because their passion is tangible, it's inspiring, and it makes people feel something.
1: Summer is the season when we take a break from routine, but it can also be a time when the focus on our faith takes a backseat. That's why K-Love is challenging you to be summer strong. 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
2: Like any loving parent, God offers us a guideline to live our lives by. As a parent, you set your kids up for success in life by helping them understand the importance of obedience. And in James 1:25, we are reminded that God, as our Heavenly Father, does the same for us. But if you look carefully into the perfect law that sets you free, and if you do what it says and don't forget what you heard, then God will bless you for doing it. Obedience matters. I'm Scott, and that's your verse of the day on K-Love.

I know this is going to sound unusual, but for one friend, her weekend highlight was spending time in a hospice room. I'm Scott. Coming up next, Stacy shares why that was her weekend highlight. And it might be the sweetest thing you hear all day.

0: maybe a little different than what some of your other callers may have, but I got to spend it with my mother. She's home on hospice.
1: Oh, Stacy, I'm so sorry. That's a tough way to spend the 4th.
0: It wasn't quite the 4th we had intended, but I'm trying to turn it all into a blessing.
1: Yeah.
0: That I got to spend that time with her.
1: That's amazing. I'm so sorry that you're going through that as a family. I remember that all too well when my mom was battling cancer, and it is arduous. That is a season that no family ever wants to have to walk through.
0: Oh boy, that's the truth.
1: How is it that it was your weekend highlight, Stacy?
0: Just sitting beside her, watching her.
1: Mm.
0: There were some brief moments where she woke up, smiled. I'll always cherish that. As we struggle through this as a family, our faith has never been stronger. Our love for God's never been stronger. We pray for peace, that He welcomes her back home very soon.
1: This will be a 4th of July y'all will never forget.
0: No, but she was just diagnosed 2 months ago, so it's been fast, with stage 4 lung cancer. She never smoked, not a day in her life, so it's happened quickly. We haven't really had time to process, but, you know, peace, we know He's got her.
1: Absolutely. We'll be praying for your mom and your family, Stace.
0: Thank you. Thank you for your station and for your music. I've really been listening a lot lately. It's definitely helped, so thank you.

0: If you're feeling a little grumpy because it's a Monday after a long holiday weekend, we are here to help as the K-Love family. I'm Scott. And coming up next, Gabby's weekend highlight involves this question. What was the weirdest thing you saw?
1: It might have been...
0: Coming up next, we're going to find out what her answer is.

0: this is Gabby.
1: What's up, Gabby?
0: This weekend, I had my family come from Maryland, and we went to the county fair, so that was fun.
1: Oh, fun. I love county fairs. I grew up as a farm kid, and like one of the highlights of my entire summer was the week that the county fair was going on. There's so many things to love about a fair. What was your favorite?
0: I think all the fair food, honestly. It's that one time of year where you kind of go all out and you eat the stuff that you wouldn't normally eat.
1: Yes, in fair rules, calories don't count. So what did you splurge on?
0: A corn dog.
1: Oh, I love corn dogs. A little strip of mustard down a corn dog. So good.
0: Yes, I totally agree.
1: They are one of the most dangerous foods on the planet, however. Because they're so good and they smell so good and they come out of that fryer, you're like ready to bite into it. I can't tell you how many times I have burned the roof of my mouth with the first bite of the corn dog.
0: Oh, I can imagine. Wow.
1: Did you try anything weird? Sometimes at the fair, you'll see them pull out like weird things.
0: I stuck to the corn dog, but I saw a lot of weird things. I did.
1: What was the weirdest thing you saw?
0: It might have been something else that was fried. Like, oh, I wouldn't fry that.
1: Yeah, because whatever you get at the county fair, if it's not fried, then something's wrong.
0: Exactly.
1: And they fry everything. Snicker bars, Oreos. I would imagine you have a lot of people thinking right now about the weirdest thing they've ever eaten at a fair and bringing back some pretty incredible memories. Some probably really good and some going like, ugh, I will never eat that again.
0: Exactly.
1: Like a deep fried tarantula.
0: Oh, no.
1: Yeah, I don't recommend it.
0: Oh, wow. That was brave.
2: Need prayer?
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0: It's hard not to woo on that song. I'm Scott. I love those guys, Elevation Worship, and I'm so excited to be in L.A. next week with y'all at the Greek Theater for the first K-Love Landmarks concert series of the year. It's going to be amazing. Crowder's going to be there. Tarian's going to be there. It's going to be an incredible night. And if you haven't made plans yet and you live on the West Coast or you just need a little getaway and you want to come to L.A. for an incredible night at an incredible venue, you can find out everything you need to know at klove.com. I'm going to be there, and I hope to see you there as well at the Greek Theater in L.A., right in the middle of the Hollywood Hills, lifting up worship to Jesus. Doesn't get much better.
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0: I was like, okay, nobody's sweaty yet. I know we're going to be sweating buckets. So let's go ahead and get pictures.
1: I'm Scott, and that is Megan, who is a K-Love listener, spending the 4th of July with 500,000 other people in Washington, D.C. for America's 250th. And lo and behold, she ran into a K-Love artist while she was there. It's one of the craziest stories you are going to hear today. And she shares it with us next.

0: My husband was like, we are absolutely not taking the metro on 4th of July with our kids. Like, we are going to find somewhere to park.
1: I'm Scott, and that is K-Love listener Megan, who was on vacation in Washington, D.C. this weekend for America's 250th birthday with her family. And the experience she had with a K-Love artist is one of the craziest stories you're going to hear today.
0: Everywhere was saying, do not park, like do not drive into D.C. on the 4th. There will be no parking. But we had figured out a garage that was going to be open. So we got a little bit of a later start than we wanted on July 4th, and the garage was already closed off. So we just happened to see this random guy on the street that my husband rolled down his window and was like, where did you park? And he told him, so we went to that garage, got parked, anxiety was already high. So we got out, choked down lunch with our kids, headed upstairs to the street. And I was like, okay, nobody's sweaty yet. I know we're going to be sweating buckets. So let's go ahead and get pictures while we're, you know, still looking presentable.
1: Yeah,
0: so
1: exactly.
0: We had like a cute little 250 photo prop up there. And my kids are all history geeks, so everybody was super excited. And nobody was around, so I was trying to set up my phone and get a picture, like a timed picture.
1: Yeah.
0: Because, you know, as a mom, sometimes you don't get to be in the picture. So
1: right.
0: I'm setting it up against my water bottle, and this man and his wife are walking past us, and he's like, do you want us to take it? And I was like, okay, sure. And as I'm handing him my phone, there's like this little ding in my mind of like, I know this person.
1: All right. I don't know about you, but the suspense is killing me. And coming up next, Megan is going to share who that couple was.
2: We know that knowledge is power. And when we have the knowledge, it's not as intimidating.
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5: Hey, what's up, K-Love? It's Toby Mac, and this is the story behind my song, Lord, It Feels Good. Lord, it feels good. How are we possibly going to know that God loves us if we don't give him a voice into our lives by stopping and opening his word? I wrote this one after one of those moments where I stopped. It's supposed to make you smile, bob your head, as you should be doing, because Lord, it feels good to be loved by you.
6: I don't even know how I started listening to K-Love. I just came across it, I guess. They had a message for today that said, whatever you're going through, you got to find the good in your bad situation. Honestly, I was getting mad every time that I heard it. I raised my hand to the sky and I yelled out to God. I was like, where's the good in this? Tell me, I've lost everything. For the first time in my life, I heard him say, would you have come back? It's not for this. And whew, that is the day that changed my life. I told God, I said, you know, I don't know how it's going to look in life your way, but I can't do it my way anymore. And I gave my life to him.
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0: he's taking our picture. His wife takes it, like, makes sure she's taking it the way I want her to.
1: That's Megan. She is a K-Love listener. And coming up next, she shares who this mystery man and his wife were. Give you a hint. He's a K-Love artist. We'll find out who next.

0: I'm thinking, I'm far from home. Like, I don't know anybody here.
1: That's Megan, who was with her family celebrating with 500,000 other people in Washington, D.C., America's 250th this weekend. I'm Scott. And what's crazy is she had a run-in with a K-Love artist and his wife. And we're about to find out who it was.
0: So he's taking our picture. His wife takes it, like, makes sure she's taking it the way I want her to.
1: Did it never cross your mind that this is Washington, D.C. on the 250th birthday of our country, that you might have been meeting somebody famous?
0: No, because, I mean, there were, what, 450,000 people down there?
1: Yeah.
0: So that's not even on my mind. Like, I'm trying to make sure my kids are safe and, you know, wasn't even thinking about it. They took our picture, and then my husband talked to everybody, and he's a farmer, so, like, he has no idea who this person is, and they're just talking, and I said, do you want us to take your picture? And so the guy hands me his phone, and as he's handing me his phone, I'm like, oh my gosh, I think this is Danny Gokey. But I didn't want to say anything and be awkward, so I just take he and his wife's picture, and then he was so sweet and just asking our kids' ages, and finally I was like, can I be super obnoxious? And he said, sure. And I was like, can you tell me your name? And he said, Danny Gokey. And I was like, oh my gosh, can I take a picture with you? But it was so sweet. I remember watching him back in 2009 and my mom and I just wearing out our phones, voting for him.
1: Yeah, that was the year he was on American Idol.
0: Yes. Oh my gosh. I love his music now, but, you know, I'm a mom, so I'm not staring at pop star faces like I used to. So I'm just not as familiar with his face anymore. But
1: I love that.
0: His Stay Strong song has been such a sweet anthem for me when I'm struggling. And it was just a sweet gift from Lord.
1: That's so cool. He and Leah Zed, his wife, are like two of the kindest, sweetest people, and Danny's a dear friend. So I will make sure that I text him and let him know what a blessing he was to you and your family. I think that's so sweet.
0: Yes, it really was.

don't think anybody at the start of this World Cup would have ever imagined how front and center Jesus has been, but it has been incredible. I'm Scott. I'm so glad you're listening to K-Love. Wait till you hear what's been happening. I'll share that with you next.

0: You don't have to be a soccer fan to love what has been going on at the World Cup. I'm Scott. I'm so glad you're listening to Caleb because as a Christian, I've been so excited seeing how Jesus has been on display front and center throughout this entire tournament. It's been amazing. Players on teams from all around the world have been sharing about their faith in Jesus, have been taking time to pray together on the field, have been praying for one another, consoling one another after a tough loss. It's been absolutely amazing to see Jesus on display. And one of the coolest things is Team USA, after every game, gathers at the center of the field and they get together and they pray. And there is one guy who is one of the spiritual leaders on that team, Mark McKenzie, who is at the center of that circle leading that prayer after every game. And of course, they play one of the biggest games in U.S. soccer history tonight against Belgium and a chance to move on to the quarterfinals in the World Cup. And what's been so cool is how many of Team USA's players have been very vocal about their faith in Jesus. Guys like Christian Pulisic, Chris Richards, and Matt Fries have all been sharing about their love for God, their love for studying the Bible together, and their love for prayer. And I just am so encouraged by these guys using that simple act of worship and the platform that they have to remind us all what's most important in life. Our greatest platform isn't measured by playing time or performance or popularity, but by our willingness to point people to Jesus.
1: God, please protect my daughter at college.
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5: You hate everything about you.
0: Maybe that's you. You feel like you've wandered too far, made too many mistakes, done things God could never forgive. But Jesus once told a story about a shepherd who left 99 sheep behind just to find one, the lost one, the black sheep. That's how much he loves you. Not because you've earned it, not because you've got it all together, but because you're his.
5: Jesus loves you, black sheep.
0: Maybe Jesus is reaching for you right now. Pray this. Jesus, I need you. Forgive my sins. Make me new, Lord. I believe you died for me and rose again. And today, I put my trust in you. Thank you for bringing

spot. As a parent, you set your kids up for success in life by helping them understand the importance of obedience. And in James 1:25, we are reminded that God, as our Heavenly Father, does the same for us. But if you look carefully into the perfect law that sets you free, and if you do what it says and don't forget what you heard, then God will bless you for doing it. Obedience matters. I'm Scott, and that's your verse of the day on K-Love.

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1: That song makes me make a face like that. Ooh, that squinchy rock star face. Such a good song. Bay Turner's new one. Somebody's Praying on K-Love. And if you like even newer music than that one from Bay Turner, you got to check out K-Love Future Hits. 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

I'm Lori, jumping in for the K-Love Afternoon Show. I'm curious how many people right now listening are simply tired of being the strong one. Is that you?

0: everyone leans on you because you are the strong one, and God bless you for that. I wonder, though, how many are simply tired of being the strong one. I'm Lori, with you here at the Caleb Afternoon Show. I wouldn't say that I'm the strong one. Man, I've got some good strong ones in my life, leaned on heavily in different seasons. But I've taken my turn, too. When you're the strong one, everyone leans on you. The appointments to take them to, the caregiving, maybe the finances, the phone calls, all hours of the day. And you wouldn't trade any of that. And I know that about you in your heart. Sometimes, it's okay to ask, is anybody going to ask if I'm okay? I'm tired. I'm weary. Can I tell you what Jesus said once? He said, come to me, all of you. You, right there, you're weary, you're burdened. I'm going to give you rest. God's checking in on you. God cares about you today. He didn't say, hey, come when you got everything done. Come when you've got it together. What he said, and the heart that God has for you, is come. I see your burdens. I see your weariness. And I'm going to give you rest.
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3: Hey guys, Phil Wickham here. I've got a brand new song out called It Really Is Amazing Grace.
4: It really is amazing grace.
3: But it's not really brand new. I'm just taking that beautiful hymn that we all know and love, Amazing Grace, added a new chorus and a new bridge to it.
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3: We all are in need of God's grace, and that's why I think this song has connected with so many people over the years. It is a joy to be a small part of the huge story of this song, and I invite you all to sing it out with me. It really is Amazing Grace.
5: The radio just quit working, and me and my wife were just driving down the road one day, and it just started playing out of nowhere. And it was K-Love, and I feel like that was the beginning of our journey back to God. My whole family got baptized about a month ago, and we found a church, and it's just like that was like the center point of it all. Like, I feel like that started every bit of it. It was just amazing how it all happened. Like, okay, I hear you, God. I'm listening. We're just so joyful now, so thankful for everything that you've done for us.
6: Like any loving parent, God offers us a guideline to live our lives by. As a parent, you set your kids up for success in life by helping them understand the importance of obedience. And in James 1:25, we are reminded that God, as our Heavenly Father, does the same for us. But if you look carefully into the perfect law,

law that sets you free. And if you do what it says and don't forget what you heard, then God will bless you for doing it. Obedience matters. I'm Scott, and that's your verse of the day on

It's worth exploring the love of God, your heavenly Father. What does that mean? How did he show his love? Great questions to ask. Encourage you just to open up that Bible, see what God did for you. Andrew Ripp explores the idea of the love of a father and the things that he would do all over again just to be a dad. It's called I Do It Again on K-Love.

It takes some of that pressure off of your shoulders. There is no such thing as a perfect Christian, but the posture to be pursuing God every day, knowing who He is, His character, with one verse at a time. Check out the K-Love verse of the day. It's one more step to know Him better.

0: This might be a throwback that not everybody's going to understand, but back in the day, there was something called MySpace where they asked us to rank our friends.
1: That's a throwback of all throwbacks.
0: That's a throwback, and it makes me want to throw up because I'm like, I can't rank my friends. But coming up next, I want to ask you what's most valuable in your friendship group.
1: Oh.
0: All right. Don't throw up, but that's coming up on K-Love.

0: If you were to line all of your friends up in one line and to choose between the friend that makes you laugh the hardest or the friend that always shows up, Sticks, who are you picking?
1: Oh, I'm going to probably go with the guy that shows up. I've had to move a lot in my life, I probably couldn't have gotten through a lot of that without them.
0: Yeah. I'm Lori. This is the K-Love Afternoon Show. Sticks is putting a stake in the ground right now. The guy that shows up, that's a big deal.
1: It is.
0: I mean, when you're moving, when you're going to the hospital, friends that show up, the sidelines to cheer you on and whatever you're doing in life, that's a big deal.
1: Yeah, or even those times where it's been so low, they just come to sit with you.
0: Oh, yes. You know? Yes.
1: Yeah.
0: I feel that deeply. Those that show up. The other option was the friends that make you laugh the hardest. And honestly, I gravitated towards that one because there's some people that show up too much. And so you're like, that's fine. I'm so good. Thank you so much. Okay. Honestly, I'm not complaining. But those that laugh a lot, I'll take the opposite side of this.
1: It's hard to beat.
0: I know. They bring medicine when they do show up. Typically, the people that make you laugh are not the most dependable, right? But when they show up, you can count on they're serving up some medicine for your soul because they're making you laugh.
1: And you're also like excited. You're like, hey, they're coming over. It's going to be a good time.
0: It might be one in a million chance that they are coming, that they will show up, that they will be able to align their calendars. But listen, at the bottom line, a friend is a friend is a friend. Just be grateful for the friends that we got.
2: Summer is the season when we take a break from routine, but it can also be a time when the focus on our faith takes a backseat. That's why K-Love is challenging you to be summer strong. Staying engaged in

0: 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K-Love's 1 minute of encouragement. Whitestone Messages with Torin Wells.
1: Some people brought a blind man to Jesus. Some people brought a blind man to Jesus. They begged him to touch the man and heal him. The first thing I notice about this scripture is that the miracle that was performed was not initiated by the person in need, but by those around him. There is no clearer definition of the church than this, that we do not wait for the needs of lost people to be declared before we show up as an answer to meet those needs. The question is, are we willing to initiate the miracle, not just on our behalf, but on behalf of someone close to us? They saw a need and they took action.
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Don't turn around. We're definitely not going that direction, but I tell you what, don't turn around if you don't want any gratitude in your heart, because if you start looking at the road behind you, whoa, Lord, where would I be? It's Peter Burton on KLOV.

0: Nobody panic. Nobody panic. Summer is halfway over, though. Nobody's panicked. We're actually just a little bit depressed at the idea of that. I'm Lori with you here at the Caleb Afternoon Show. Let's not be depressed. Let's get a plan coming together, you know? A little perspective. What are we still hoping happens before Labor Day? If we don't make a plan, nothing's going to happen, I can tell you that. Maybe there's that one room, that one drawer, that one place in your garage that's my summer project. Put a stinking date on the calendar, my friend. Get it done. Take that junk to Goodwill. Have that garage sale. I'm not sure what you... Maybe you wanted a tan. Get it done. Safely. I've got way too many moles to really tan well, but I get it. Maybe you just need to relax. Get it done. Have you been stressing out? You're probably stressing because I'm yelling at you. Hey, listen, I'm just trying to be a cheerleader because sometimes the dates just sneak up on us. And all of a sudden, it's Labor Day. And all of a sudden, school is starting. And all of a sudden, that's not how we're going to play that. We're going to make a plan right now. Halfway through summer, we still got time left. We got some runway to accomplish some things, to experience some things. Take a hike. I mean, no, literally take a hike. That would be super relaxing, I think.
1: We know that knowledge is power, and when we have the knowledge, it's not as intimidating.
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4: Hey, Caleb family, I'm John Reddick, and I want to tell you about my new song, Holding On. Praise God. A lot of times we're holding on to a lot of things, but the God that we serve is big enough and strong enough and cares about us. The God that we worship and serve is big enough to hold on to those things for us. I just want to encourage you, wherever you are in your journey, He's big enough to hold on to, and He's holding on to you.
5: There was just like a really bad time in our life. My relationship with my mom and everything wasn't super great. I remember her calling and telling me that one day she was sitting in her car and like she was having a really, really bad day. Like she had Caleb on and the song You Stay came on and she was like praying. And basically that literally saved her life. And she was like, all right, I'm giving it all up to God at this point. Whatever you say, I'm here for you. It was just like a huge like pivotal turning point in my whole family's life.
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heard great things about friends that have gone to see Jamie McDonald in concert. If you got the chance, don't miss it. Her music is incredible. Here she is with Ain't No Way on K-Love.

Well, this is a fun fact you may not have known. We've got a prayer community here at K-Love. Friends just like you wanting to pray together for one another, you can leave your prayer request on the K-Love app. Just hit that faith button

If you have got only one good question in your back pocket, you have got hours of conversation ahead of you. You need a question? I got one for you. That's coming up after Zach Williams on the K-Love Afternoon Show.

0: We're all desiring deeper relationships, better community, and it could start with
1: one good question.
0: I firmly believe that sticks.
2: I do too, Lori.
0: We're the Caleb Afternoon Show. All right, so this is actually homework for you. I know school's out for the summer, yada, yada. But with one good question, you're sitting in the bleachers. One good question, you're sitting in a waiting room somewhere at the hospital, the doctor.
2: Yeah.
0: You can just open up a whole endless conversation. You might discover some great things.
2: For those of you that don't like to talk out there, try it.
0: Okay. All right. I know we're pushing somebody outside their comfort zone, but here's the one good question for today. It's easy. What's one thing that instantly makes a bad day better?
2: Pizza.
0: The look on his face, guys. We're like listening and watching the entire answer. It makes you happy.
2: Yeah. What about you, though?
0: Man, I think a sauna session always just feels good with it's just a bad day. To do something productive. So like going outside, taking a hike, you just feel productive. You clear the mind.
2: Yes.
0: But I'd also say that there's been a couple of times where I've just gone to the store and bought myself flowers and done an arrangement. This does not happen a lot, but it's like you bring some beauty into the world.
2: Yeah. And some good smells.
0: And some good smell. Yeah. So those are the things. But listen, I'm not going to turn down pizza ever. There you go. One good question. You might just find something new out about a friend of yours or a new friend.
3: Need prayer?
2: Yes, please.
3: Yes. 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Caleb, where hope shows up in your notifications. Caleb, 1 minute of encouragement. Judd Wilhite.
4: Have you ever wanted to know God's will? To get solid answers about what job to take or who to marry or how to best spend your time? Well, there's one place where God's will is made crystal clear. 1 Thessalonians 5 says, always be joyful, never stop praying, be thankful in all circumstances, for this is God's will for you who belong to Christ Jesus. You may be facing uncertainty, but you can know for certain that God wants you to be joyful, prayerful, and thankful. And I found these three practices often go together. The more I pray and thank God for what I have, the more joyful I become. So I hope God gives you clarity. I hope He makes a way forward. But until then, I hope you're always joyful, never stop praying, and give thanks in all circumstances, because this is God's will for you in Christ Jesus.
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5: Like any loving parent, God offers us a guideline to live our lives by. 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And in James 1:25, we are reminded that God, as our Heavenly Father, does the same for us. 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Obedience matters. I'm Scott, and that's your verse of the day on K-Love.

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loved this song the first time I heard it, and then it just got even better when For King and Country did their own remake, featuring Michael W. Smith, Place in This World on K-Love. The

0: summer is such a great time of year, but if we're really honest about summer, it's great and it is hard to stay in routine, you know? Because we're traveling, we're doing some different things, and one of the things about the routine is spending time with God. I'm so thankful for K-Love because, man, it has been a help to me. Just continuing to keep my heart close to God's as I worship with the songs, as I am just sitting in moments of meditation, that's super helpful. The verses of the day have been tremendous just as I'm getting ready in the morning. So K-Love is here to help us all stay summer strong. And as I share that with you right now, I would invite you to be part of K-Love. We're a listener-supported ministry, and the way that we are able to stay strong and continue to be this place where no matter whoever is listening right now, they can draw closer to Jesus. We're able to do that when people give. And talk about giving. 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
2: Hey, K-Love, this is Brandon Lake, and this is the story behind the song, The Author.
3: So who am I? God, who am I?
2: It's so easy to be hard on yourself. Man, who are we to question the pen and the hand of the author? If his ways are so much higher, his thoughts are higher, and if you really think about it, there's nobody that loves us more than he does, then who am I to be hard on myself and to question the way he made me?
4: I just know that each day that I would tune in, it had such a powerful impact, not only in my life, but on my heart and my capability to walk through that dark season with joy and hope. And I think that's the biggest thing that God has spoke to me. And I think he used this station, Instrumental, to be able to say, against all odds, not just surviving the situation, but thriving. And that was amazing to me.
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6: Like any loving parent, God offers us a guideline to live our lives by. As a parent, you set your kids up for success in life by helping them understand the importance of obedience. And in James 1:25, we are reminded that God, as our Heavenly Father, does the same for us. But if you look carefully into the perfect law that sets you free, and if you do what it says and don't forget what you heard, then God will bless you for doing it. Obedience matters. I'm Scott, and that's your Verse of the Day on K-Love.

I'm Lori here with you at the K-Love Afternoon Show. I hope you had a great holiday weekend. We back, baby. We're in it. Summer, it is hot. It is wonderful. Whole lot of music coming your way. Here's We the Kingdom.

seems to be a theme today. In the midst and the trials and the weariness of life, don't give up. Don't get angry. Hold on to Him. Here's John Reddick, holding on. Praise God on K-Love.

Please tell me that you also have stared at an email so long because opening it felt like it might change your whole day. Yeah? That's next on the K-Love Afternoon Show.

0: perfectly.
1: There's different types of people. There's the heroes that just run straight into the fire. There's those that avoid opening up the credit card statement because, well, that feels risky business. I'm the latter, by the way. I'm Lori, with you here at the Caleb Afternoon Show. I am an avoider at all costs. I like to numb myself out. I'm not saying it's the place that I want to stay, but I just see these trends in me. And maybe you're an avoider too. You're looking at an email right now and you haven't opened it up all day long because once you open it, you recognize your whole life could change in some way. So it's best just to avoid. Man, I get that. Maybe it's test results or it's your bank or it's your attorney. You know, once you click that link, open that thing up, life could be very different. I just want to say this. Before you open that email, God already knows what's inside of it. Nothing is catching God off guard. God knows. He knows what's on the other side of it. He knows how you are going to get through it. And I love what Isaiah wrote to us. Do not fear. Why? Because I am with you. You're not alone staring at that email. God's with you. And guess what? He goes on to say, I will strengthen you. I will help you. That's God. You're not by yourself staring at that email waiting to click it, all right? You don't know what's coming, but God does.
2: God, please protect my daughter at college.
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6: Now, if I were to view this scripture from the perspective of the blind man, it would encourage me to reevaluate some of my relationships, because the reason the blind man got sight was because he was around people who could see. 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Everybody that's with you isn't necessarily interested in your success or you becoming all that God has called and created you to be, because you becoming something better or different would actually incriminate them and they're settling for a mediocre, ordinary life. 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

0: Hey, we are going to get you home this afternoon with a little bit of fun, a quick challenge here at the Caleb Afternoon Show. Producer Styx, yeah. I am testing you with some of your good movie quote knowledge.
1: To infinity and beyond.
0: That quote's not going to be included, but well done, sir. Cheer him on and play along next.

0: All right, you're going to go head-to-head against producer Styx of who has seen more movies. I'm Lori, here at the Circus of the Caleb Afternoon Show.
1: Oh, yeah.
0: Styx, we're going to find out how many movies you've seen, and if you recognize the quotes, you're going up against our Caleb family.
1: Though I believe that they could probably do better than I did.
0: All right.
1: But I'm here. Let's go.
0: Well, if you guys take up the challenge and you beat producer Styx, there's no prize to be won. It's just the glory for the rest of your ride home. 30 seconds from start to finish of quote after quote after quote. Are you ready?
1: Punch it.
0: I don't think that you're anticipating the speed, all right? Take a deep breath and ready and...
2: Nobody puts baby in a corner.
1: Rocky.
0: No, Dirty Dancing.
3: Just keep swimming.
0: Go.
1: Next.
0: Finding Nemo.
1: Oh.
4: I feel the need for speed.
0: Come on.
1: Need for speed. Oh. Days of Thunder.
0: It's Top Gun.
5: My mom always said life was like a box of chocolates.
0: Nope. Forrest, what?
5: Okay.
0: Just to be sure. Good golly.
6: Roads, where we're going, we don't need.
1: Oh. Back to the Future.
0: Yes.
7: If you build it.
1: The Field of Dreams.
0: Yes.
8: You're gonna need a bigger boat.
1: I don't know.
0: Jaws.
8: He's looking at you, kid.
0: Come on.
1: Oh.
0: It's a classic. Casablanca.
9: It's my mother.
0: It sounds like it. It's Parent Trap.
1: Oh, that's not Dorothy.
0: Well, see, that's why we let you play along. Somewhere out there, thousands of people just yelled Jaws before Styx did.
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13: Hey, K-Love, this is Chandler Moore, and this is the heart behind my song, God, I'm Just Grateful. God, I'm just grateful for you. But what this song helps me do is set my eyes on God, who is full of goodness, who is full of kindness, and list the reasons why I'm grateful. Just grateful for you. God, I'm just grateful for you. I hope this encourages you today, while you may be going through whatever you're going through, that you still have a reason to be grateful.
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1: It was great to be able to see Carly Ann Taylor at the Kayla Fan Awards. She is young, but man, she has got such a big, big heart. Love this new song from her. It's called Why Should I Worry on Kayla.

The songs that take us to church, we just like tune everything else out. We turn that song up and we praise God. We've been doing a series over on our Instagram, the K-Love Afternoon Show. If you've got an idea of the song that takes you to church, definitely let us know in the comment section. This was my first pick. It's Jamie McDonald, Left It in the River.

I ran into Andrew Rip the other day at a concert, and he was telling me about this new song. So it's so great that we get to have it here at K-Love. It's called Hold Me Up with his friend Jervis Campbell. Enjoy.

0: Let's just all acknowledge together that the Monday after a holiday weekend has, I don't know, it's got its own personality, kind of. I'm Lori, with a lot of personality here at the K-Love Afternoon Show. But did you wake up thinking today, like, wait, weren't we just grilling burgers and watching fireworks? And then, boom, alarm clock, inbox, laundry, real life, what's happening? I've started simply just doing one thing that helps. Instead of asking, what do I have to do today? I reframe it. It seems really simple and stupid, but it's actually working. What's one thing that I get to do today? I realize I sound like my mother even right now. What do you get to do, young lady? Maybe, I don't know, maybe you get to grab coffee with a coworker or friend, or maybe it's seeing your kids after camp. I get to knock out one project that I've been excited about. I get to go home tonight and take a walk. It doesn't magically erase this Monday thing, but it does remind me that there's usually something good waiting somewhere in the middle of this ordinary day. So here's my question for you today. What's one thing that you actually get to do today?
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2: In high school, my coach once looked at me in the eyes and said, "Derwin, here's the bad news. You're out of shape. 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My job is to help you believe it and live it." That moment changed my life. I went from an average football player to one of the best in the state. I earned a football scholarship, eventually got drafted in the NFL, became an NFL team captain. What happened? Here's the truth. Is that God does the same for us. He tells us the truth about our sin, but he also gives us the greater news. In Christ, we are beloved, chosen, and called. Trust him. Let him coach you into who you were always meant to be. 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
3: Like any loving parent, God offers us a guideline to live our lives by. As a parent, you set your kids up for success in life by helping them understand the importance of obedience. And in James 1:25, we are reminded that God, as our Heavenly Father, does the same for us. But if you look carefully into the perfect law that sets you free, and if you do what it says and don't forget what you heard, then God will bless you for doing. Obedience matters. I'm Scott, and that's your Verse of the Day on K-Love.

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1: Here with you at K-Love. It's been a great Monday. Back from the holiday. Or maybe, I don't know, maybe you're still on vacation. Ooh, okay. Different tax bracket. I see you. Here's Mercy Me.

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right, here's the status of Monday. It introduces us to the rest of the week. And here's what I'm going to say out loud for both of us. May this be a week that we don't feel the same pressures as we did last week. Woo! Yes, please. Hey, I'm Christina. K-Love.

0: All right, listen, do not judge me on this. I feel like you will, though. I order toilet paper online most of the time. I was going to say sometimes, but most of the time I do. I know, you're like, Christina, just go to the store. Listen, I order a lot of things online. That's just how I roll these days, all right? But today I'm ordering TP, and one of the options was glow-in-the-dark toilet paper, which is wild because I've never ordered glow-in-the-dark toilet paper. Now, here's the other crazy thing. A couple years ago, apparently glow-in-the-dark toilet paper was ramping itself up and going, hey, we're here. And I was talking to my 9-year-old nephew at the time about it.
1: How do you feel about glow-in-the-dark toilet paper?
2: I feel like it's going to be kind of cool and not cool.
1: Tell me, explain the cool and the not cool.
2: It glows in the dark, but it's like, what's the point of it if you're just going to use it after you do your business?
1: Right, and then it gets flushed down the toilet. Is that what you're saying?
2: Exactly.
1: Right. So I think what the point is that in the middle of the night, when it's dark, you have the glow in the dark toilet paper, so you don't have to turn on the light.
2: Don't use it. Just have it there to help with the light.
1: Hashtag same page. We're on the same page.
2: For real.
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5: What up, my K-Love family? This is Andrew Rip. And my friend Jervis Campbell and I wrote this song called Hold Me Up.
6: Hold me up, oh my, my, my Lord. 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
5: It's just all about how we need to be doing life with friends. We can't be going through life by ourselves, disconnected.
6: Oh my, my, my Lord. 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
5: It's a summertime song. Very, very true. It's been powerful in my own life. So I hope you love it.
7: Every morning before the house wakes and the fear starts whispering, I press play on K-Love. The coffee drips, the sun lifts its head, and the first note reaches the place that the biopsy scar can't touch. Doctors speak in scans and numbers. K-Love speaks in hope. Between appointments and what-ifs, I meet God in melodies, promises braided through news, prayer, and a song I didn't know I needed. Positive and encouraging became my battle rhythm, a quiet anthem that steadies my steps every day.
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9: Like any loving parent, God offers us a guideline to live our lives by. As a parent, you set your kids up for success in life by helping them understand the importance of obedience. And in James 1:25, we are reminded that God, as our Heavenly Father, does the same for us. But if you look carefully into the perfect law that sets you free, and if you do what it says and don't forget what you heard, then God will bless you for doing it. Obedience matters. I'm Scott, and that's your verse of the day on K-Love.

I keep going back to this one statement that I read a couple days ago. Could it be that God is working on something good out of the things that upset you? Could it be that God is working on something good out of the things that really upset us?

Your car is more than just a ride. It's your escape, your think tank, your karaoke stage. Glad to do our part. Positive, encouraging Caleb.

0: It really is the answer to the low grade, high grade level of anxiety that you feel. The Bible, one verse can handle a whole lot. Sign up for the verse of the day, klove.com.
1: Lately I've been reeling, watching the nightly news. Don't seem to find the rhythm, just wanna sing the blues. Feels like a song that never

0: stay. You're from California, and what do you like?
1: Yes, and soup is a full meal, and so it's an easy thing for people who don't have time to do a lot of cooking.
0: Yeah.
1: And I'm certainly a big lover of soup, and certainly you can have a hot soup. It doesn't have to be served hot. It can be at room temperature and still be fabulous with all the fresh vegetables and produce you can throw in there along with some sort of protein. And it's easy because you put in a slow cooker. When you come home, it's ready.
0: Okay. See, you have a very different perspective because I am just thinking about the heat off of the stove and even just walking in. And it's like, this feels like it should be 45 degrees outside and it's 95 degrees.
1: That's why I say a slow cooker is the perfect place for that.
0: Yeah.
1: And even if you don't like hot soup, they do have, the cold soups. You can have a cucumber soup. You can do any kind of melon soup. And a lot of people don't even think about that, but you can still do that too.
0: Yeah. See, that just sounds like a smoothie to me. That doesn't even sound like soup. This ain't soup. Okay. Valerie, that's a smoothie, okay?
2: We know that knowledge is power, and when we have the knowledge, it's not as intimidating.
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5: Hey, what's up, K-Love? It's Toby Mac, and this is the story behind my song, Lord, It Feels Good. How are we possibly going to know that God loves us if we don't give him a voice into our lives by stopping and opening his word? I wrote this one after one of those moments where I stopped. It's supposed to make you smile, bob your head, as you should be doing, because Lord, it feels good to be loved by you.
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7: God's story.
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0: So what is the prayer that you keep coming back to? The conversation with God is what?
1: My prayer is, God, will you please make me a leader? And the prayer is that he will grant me faith, that he'll grant me courage, and that he'll just help me be the leader that he's called me to be. Because faith is a gift, and, you know, courage being the ability to do things despite having obvious fear.
0: Yeah.
1: I think those are some of the marks of every single leader. And unfortunately, he's answering those prayers.
0: Okay, you feel like he is pulling you in that direction of leading.
1: Yeah.
0: Yeah, tell me what that looks like. How does that, can you articulate that?
1: Yeah, well, like there's been new opportunities I'm getting where I'm having to speak in front of people and, you know, just to be vulnerable about, you know, my story, about how I came to Christ. That's a scary thought to me, but also I know that there are other people who have suffered in the same way that I have.
0: Mm-hmm.
1: And if someone's not going to represent them, I know that God wants me to. Leading me to lead.
0: That's it.
2: Summer is the season when we take a break from routine, but it can also be a time when the focus on our faith takes a backseat. That's why K-Love is challenging you to be summer strong. Staying engaged

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2: with the message of my new song, Perfectly. 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

All right, you're at home. You think about somebody you can be praying for right now. You're in your car. A quick left, right turn to look at who's around you. God knows names and stories. We just

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I know you wanna. I know you do. Listen, become a K-Love Insider. Help us pick all this music. 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

0: I have latched onto this the last few days. Well, since Saturday, I was in my devotions and this is what popped up. Could it be that God is working on something good out of the things that upset you? There are some things that are upsetting around us, but then there are some things that upset you. You know what I'm saying? They're personal to you. And I have felt the weight of that the last few days. Some things that have just surfaced again in my own life. And I'm like, Christina, I thought you were much further along, girl. And I'm not. I'm not. There are some things that I just are right in my face right now that are upsetting to me personally. And me and God are hashing it out. And so I'm bringing it to you because the things that are very sensitive to you that you feel like you're out of control in, this is something to be reminded of. Psalm 103:14. For God knows how we're formed. He remembers that we are dust. He knows how we can get emotional and how we can not hold things in. And we have to let them out. And so I love this sentence. Could it be that the things that are upsetting you, God is working on something good out of those things that are upsetting you?
1: God, please protect my daughter at college.
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5: We show up saying, I represent the name of Jesus. 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
6: 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And in James 1:25, we are reminded that God, as our Heavenly Father, does the same for us. 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Obedience matters. I'm Scott, and that's your verse of the day on K-Love.